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1: Yes, just like the man said, this is 102.5 DVE here in Pittsburgh, and this is Frank Sindrich, and for the next hour, I'm bringing you sounds made right here in the 412. It is DVE's homegrown show, so glad to bring it to you. I'm talking about Gene the Werewolf, new music from them on the way, also some Joe Grushecki, Zinnia's Garden, Caleb Copta, all that and a lot more, so please stick around and get a little feel for the Pittsburgh scene right here on Homegrown. Going to start you off with the Charge Ups, formerly Chip and the Charge Ups. I heard the Chip and part is, you know, you can have that if you want for the right price. Talk to them about that. But here's the title track from their new release. This is King for a Day, the Charge Ups, DVE's Homegrown Show.

You're tuned in to DVE's Homegrown Show, and that was music from Billy Price. 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Coming up next, September 26th, Punxsutawney Blues and Brews Fest, and then the 27th, Steamworks Creative up there in Gibsonia. 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Up next, I've got Caleb Kopta. You can find his info. I know you're keeping track of all this. CalebKopta.com. Get his music there and see him live. Maybe you're taking lunch downtown. Tuesday, September 22nd, coming up this week, Market Square. He'll be performing at 11:30. And Friday in Monaca at P-Dubs Sports Bar. CalebKopta.com for all his music. Let's play some of it right now. Can't Quit It, the name of this one. Caleb Kopta on the Homegrown Show.

Here in 68, that is Joe Grashecki and the House Rockers on the Homegrown Show tonight. Joe's got some shows coming up next week, September 26th, Tall Trees Amphitheater out there in Monroeville, and October 17th, headed to New Jersey to Asbury Park to play the Wonder Bar. 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Get it all right there. My name's Frank, bringing you the Homegrown Show tonight. We do this every other week, give you a little taste of the Pittsburgh scene, and let DVE know that you appreciate that, because I know I love doing this, but let them know. 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All right, Little Steven's Underground Garage is coming up next, but before that, this band is called Zinnia's Garden. They have an album fundraiser show coming up October 2nd. That's going to be at the James Simon Studios. You can find out more about that on their Facebook page. New release coming up from them called Different But the Same. Again, the album fundraiser show coming up October 2nd. Again, hit their Facebook page. They'll tell you all about it. Going to leave you with this tonight. It is called Purple Portal Dream. Zinnia's Garden, thanks for tuning into the Homegrown Show, 102.5 DVE.

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1: Your radio home of the Pittsburgh Steelers, 102.5 DVE. Randy Bauman along with Tad Whistle in the studio right now. And let me tell you something. That was a terrible Steelers Sunday. I don't know what was worse. The offense or the defense. Well, the defense the wasn't offense. So bad. Yeah, defense it, wasn't yeah. so bad. But Drake Mays is terrible. The secondary's bad. The defensive line wasn't winning as many battles as they should have, but they were by no means the bigger problem. Offensively, we've got a major issue, and it might have something to do with our 43-year-old bitter quarterback who blamed the lack of production after the game on the fact that he didn't take it upon himself to explain to the head coach that the plays weren't working. He should have told the coach the plays weren't working. He said, next time I'll let him know what plays are working and which ones aren't. Because he doesn't know. See, he doesn't know which plays are working. He's just Mike McCarthy. He doesn't understand these kind of things. He needs Aaron Rodgers. So, bad on Aaron Rodgers for not telling the coach that things weren't working yesterday.
2: Boy, that's a long way to go to get to... But it's not really my fault.
1: I don't know how much of it is his fault. I don't think he's great or nimble by any stretch of the imagination, but I'm not going to lay it on him. But, you know, before we get
2: I'm not laying it all on him.
1: Yeah.
2: No. I'm laying some.
1: 100%. Before we get all negative, we have to first thank the listeners who came through in such a big way at the 19th annual DVE Rocks Children's Hospital Radiothon. This past weekend, we set an all-time record with $1,258,046 raised. And that is remarkable for several reasons, not the least of which is because in this economy, people are paying through the nose for gas. They're paying through the nose for their groceries. And they're getting gouged everywhere they go. And still, they found the ability to kick in for Children's Hospital and give it up for the kids and raise a record high total, $1.25 million, man. I mean, that's just unbelievable.
2: They came through. Everybody came through.
1: It's just funny. And then, you know, I didn't go out a whole lot this weekend, but when I was out and about, people are like, congratulations. Like, I love how Pittsburgh follows Radiothon. You know, everybody's paying attention to what's going on. And people just love to see that total go up each and every year. So thanks to the hospital staff at Children's, first and foremost, and the kids and the patients and the parents who shared their stories with us. And, of course, everyone at the foundation who worked their tails off to make sure that we had everything go as smoothly as possible. And thanks to you, the listener. That was just an amazing few days. And to end it with a record high total. Like, I thought we were going to take a big dip this year just because people are getting gouged.
3: Totally.
1: And it did not happen that way. So thank you very, very, very much to everybody who took part in Radiothon. And very much looking forward to next year. Now, that being said, then the Steelers game this weekend. Oof, yeah. Like we mentioned, we've got Jerry Dulac early today. Things are going to be a little different today because of plane flights coming out of Boston. So Jerry's going to join us at 6:45 instead of Benzie, and then Benzie will take his spot at 8:45, and then we'll have the power hour. It's going to be more like a sour hour with Rob King, I can tell you that much, coming up at 9 a.m. as we recount what happened yesterday. The offensive line is an absolute mess. I mean, absolute mess. There is no running game. Our old quarterback doesn't have a lot of protection. And the guy we're paying $30 million to catch the ball can't catch the ball.
2: Unbelievable. I didn't think it would be possible for him to take another step backwards after the Atlanta game.
1: Huge drops again from DK Metcalf yesterday, who got owned by Christian Gonzalez all afternoon. He completely shut him down. And so I think Joey Porter Jr. had a smile ear to ear yesterday, seeing how Drake May was able to take advantage of that zone defense and how Christian Gonzalez manned up against DK was just took him out of the game. And it didn't matter, even if he did get open, he couldn't catch it.
2: Right. I mean, fortunately, I don't think if Joey Porter was in that game, the result is very different.
1: No, but the point is, Drake May is not Joe Burrow. And that's who they're facing this week. And it's going to get ugly against the Bengals on Sunday at Acrisure Stadium if they don't turn around a lot of things in just a couple of days. Absolute disgusting performance. Also, special teams are a mess right now. They can't cover kicks well. They're not returning kicks well. Why did we draft two kick returners? What the hell is going on? Everybody wanted to blame Tomlin. This is institutional right now. Am I overreacting after one loss? Yes. Yes.
2: Oh.
1: It's Monday. And I'm allowed to.
2: All the things that you feared could happen after a soft camp.
1: Soft camp.
2: Aging quarterback.
1: Limp camp.
2: O-line shuffling. They all came to fruition. You know what I mean? It's not like anything that could be forecasted to go wrong went wrong.
1: 3.5 yards per play. That's what we were looking
2: for. Pretty good.
1: Well, that's most of that got jacked up because of that garbage time drive that ended in Jeremy Bernard burping it up.
2: I thought that, I was like, well, I'm like 20 to 10 aesthetically. It looks.
1: That's what I was saying.
2: It doesn't feel better, yeah. But it's like, eh, it'd be nice to score a touchdown.
1: Well, it'll look better to the rest of the league who wasn't watching the game.
2: Yep.
1: And, well, that didn't happen. And 20-3 is your final. So TJ Watt has as many touchdowns as our offense after 2 weeks.
2: Should we move TJ to offense?
1: I believe so. Clearly, that's the answer. It was a brutal display yesterday. Aaron Rodgers, 23 for 39, so he threw it for nearly 40 times again. Only 187 yards and a pick. Wasn't really his fault. Took 4 sacks yesterday.
2: He got killed on the strip sack.
1: Yes, he did. He really did. Drake May was 14 for 22 for 208 yards, 1 pick, no touchdown. So he wasn't great either yesterday. Jalen Warren was your leading rusher with 43 yards. Rico Dowdle getting hurt. And Rico Dowdle is now in the Caleb Johnson camp of WTF. Travis Homer came in and looked better right away, and I never even heard of him.
2: Travis Homer, famously the guy who was a lock to make the team that didn't for punt protection.
1: Yeah. Well, he made the team, and he was in there. They called him up off the squad this past weekend. And Jeremy Bernard leading all receivers yesterday. Listen to here's your leading receiver core. Jeremy Bernard with 35 yards. Jalen Warren with 34 because of that one on the garbage drive. Freiermuth with 32. Then Roman Wilson with 28. Then DK Metcalf with 27 yards receiving.
3: Absolute disgrace.
1: Derek Harmon led all defensive players with 8 tackles yesterday. Herbig with 7. Michael, have more on that coming up at the bottom of the hour. Abby has a news update for you on a very wet morning. Man, it is pouring out there.
4: It's going to be that way for a while. Cooler with periods of rain. Today, it's a high of 63. A casting call is out for paid background actors when The Pitt comes back to Pittsburgh to film its 3rd season. So movie casting, Pittsburgh said The Pitt's looking for people to fill all sorts of roles like hospital workers, patients, pedestrians, construction workers, and city workers. That's going to be between October the 27th and October 29th. You don't have to have any experience. But movie casting, Pittsburgh says filming days can be between 10 and 14 hours long, and full day availability is needed. So if you're going to go for this, you have to have the time for it.
1: and understand that they don't just give you a line. You don't get don't get to weigh in on anything.
2: People are not understanding that right now. Yeah. They're like, I think I could add my own unique flavor to The Pit.
1: Yeah.
2: Poking their head into scenes.
3: I think they've long needed an authenticity manager
2: concierge
3: on the set. That's right. So I can bring that to that. What, you know what I bring? Experience.
1: Real life.
4: I just saw a clip with Seth Meyers this morning where he was talking to another comedian about the worst accents, and the other comedian said something like, "Well, the Boston or the Baltimore accent's the worst.
1: Oh.
4: There's nothing worse than that." And Seth Meyers was like, "Yeah, I mean, maybe. I mean, I love the Pittsburgh accent. That's music to my ears." Yeah. And my dad watches The Pit and he constantly complains that nobody has the accent. And I'm assuming he's including Nurse Dana in that.
1: Yeah, Nurse Dana does not have
2: it's not a Pittsburgh
1: accent.
2: It's some kind of accent.
1: It is not a Pittsburgh accent.
2: No.
1: It is like this New York, New Jersey thing. Hey, this is The Pit. There's a baby over there with her parents. Have some respect.
4: Those interested in applying can visit Movie Casting Pittsburgh's website. The director's also going to be selecting specific men to fill roles like city workers and police officers, as well as a wide range of people to portray city residents on October the 28th.
1: Schlubs, welcome.
2: Do you have what it takes to eat a hoagie in the background of a hospital drama? Do you have the gusto to smoke a cig in front of the lobby of the hospital?
1: Can you catcall a not particularly attractive woman?
5: Hey, sweetheart! Yeah.
1: I think it'll be fun. I want someone to do a documentary on the people trying to get in. You know what, though? It's going to end up being a lot of like of the local like actor, like, you know, card-carrying SAG members trying to get a little, even extra time, I think, counts.
2: Does it?
1: Yeah, I think so. So I don't know how many randos off the street are going to go, but here's hoping.
2: Hey, listen, if you're out there and you're not an actor, but you're going to do this, please contact me. I want to tell your story.
1: Yeah, journal it.
4: Joey Logano won the Cup Series yesterday at Bristol-Myers Speedway for NASCAR. The driver he passed, however, for the win, stole the show with the old school NASCAR feuding and fisticuffs. Carson Hocevar, who's a brash 23-year-old who has earned the ire of veterans with his aggressive driving, traded punches in the pits with Ryan Blaney after they were involved in an accident while racing for second with 41 laps left. Hocevar stopped his car after finishing third and was greeted by a shove from Blaney. And then the 6'4" Hocevar, who stands several inches taller than Blaney, responded with two over right hands.
1: Haymakers. Yeah.
4: First one knocked off Blaney's hat. The second one connected to his left cheek. But the contact between the drivers started shortly after Blaney took second with an outside pass of Hocevar, who immediately slid his number 77 Chevrolet down the track. So he said this was old school NASCAR. I didn't know.
1: Yeah, I mean, this is like out of the movies, right? I mean, it's you're driving too dangerous, kid. You know, like there's the Top Gun element to it all. You're dangerous out there, you know, and the brash youngster who's going to resort to fisticuffs right away. He did clock him.
2: Like, yeah, he sat really, him down.
1: Yeah. It did look like old school. It looked like something Dale would have got involved in back in the day.
2: It's like you're racing a ghost out there.
1: Promise me we'll win Talladega.
6: I'm not allowed in Alabama.
1: Well, then the race after that.
4: We're going to try to do our best here to see if we can get sound going.
1: Okay.
4: With no producer. We don't know.
1: Thanks, Jacob.
4: Thanks,
1: buddy. I hope
4: you're
1: happy.
2: Jacob. Yeah.
1: Doesn't start
2: for several weeks.
1: The ball's on him to only give us 2 weeks' notice. My God.
2: This is a lifetime appointment.
1: Yeah.
2: This is like being the Pope.
1: Does he not realize?
4: So William Shatner played his first metal show ever on Saturday evening. That was in Chicago. This was for Riot Fest. Okay, I wanted to double check that. The 95-year-old Star Trek star performed the club show ahead of his set at Riot Fest. He covered Ozzy Osbourne's Crazy Train, Motorhead's Ace of Spades, and Metallica's Enter Sandman. That's the one I have here because I don't think this sounds very good on the rest of the

0: is, you know, look, he's 95?
1: He is 95. I mean, he looks great.
0: That's crazy. Yeah. A 95-year-old out there doing metal.
1: Yeah.
2: Didn't Pat Boone do this?
0: Yes, but he was only like 70.
2: Okay.
0: Like, well, maybe a little older. I mean, might have been mid-70s.
1: What was the approach when Pat Boone did it? Was it genuine?
2: Still light.
0: But he did it. He didn't do metal, though. He did the metal songs, like loungy.
2: Oh, right.
1: And then dressed
0: with the lights
1: in leather. You're thinking of Richard Cheese.
2: No.
0: Pat Boone did it, too. He did.
1: I think
2: Richard Cheese did it because Pat Boone did it.
1: Oh, that makes more sense.
0: Yeah.
2: I think.
0: Yeah, they were big. So, In a Metal Mood was the name of his record, No More Mr. Nice Guy. And he did that all the way back in 1997. And he's like 91, I think I saw the other day. Mm-hmm. So, that was 30 years ago. And yeah, he wasn't even that old when he did that.
2: The track list, Smoke on the Water, Panama. He did do Enter Sandman. That's why it stuck
0: Holy
2: out.
0: Holy Diver, Paradise
2: Crazy,
0: City.
2: Crazy Train.
0: He did The Wind Cries Mary, which is not metal.
2: That's cool,
0: I'm
2: though.
0: I'm mad at him. That's not metal. But it looks... So this is his version of... Oh, jeez, Louise. Never mind.
1: I know. This is the morning. This is the morning.
0: This sucks!
1: Shatner is working on his debut metal album, which is going to be called What the F is Heavy Metal. That's going to be on Cleopatra Records. And apparently the guests on this include Queen's Brian May, Judas Priest's Rob Halford, Black Sabbath's Tony Iommi, and former Slayer drummer Dave Lombardo.
0: Okay. Cool.
1: More power
2: He's
1: to
2: He's got
1: him.
2: The bona fides.
0: Yeah.
1: Cooler with periods of rain today. It's a high of 63.
0: All right. A terrible day for your Pittsburgh Steelers yesterday. Mike Pursuta coming back with post-game reaction from the locker room. It was ugly. It was... embarrassing. It was exactly how it's been the last couple of years. Mediocre was the high point for this team. But DK Metcalf's jaw-dropping drops repeatedly is a humongous problem because he was dropping first downs, vital first downs. And then Aaron tries to do too much, and that's how when it's 17 or 13-3. We're down by 10 and we're still in it. And he gives up a strip sack and game's over.
2: There was a time when he could do too much. Like he could do more. And that time has passed.
0: Yeah.
2: And I hope that he now recognizes that.
0: You see, he forgot to tell the coach that he can't do that much anymore.
2: What a ridiculous way to pass the buck.
0: Yeah, I got to do a better job of telling the coach which plays are working and which plays aren't.
1: That was passive aggressive.
0: What a jig. All right, when we come back, Michael, join us. We got Jerry Dulac coming up at 6:45. Once again, to end it with a note of gratitude, thanks to everybody who kicked in for this year's Radiothon, total of $1.25 million raised for the kids at Children's Hospital. It was our privilege and honor to be there and put the word out about the amazing things they're doing there and how much our listeners would be able to help the kids. And of course, they did. And you all came through. So thank you so much. And if you want to get on board, by the way, and you missed it, you still can. You can go to DVE.com and there is a link to still donate to Children's. It's never too late to start all over again.
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0: They say everything happens for a reason, but I suspect everything happens for a reason. 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
30: Mike Pursuta's got your sports right now on the DVE Morning Show. And Mike, that was just about as bad as it gets for the Steelers' offense yesterday in Foxborough.
31: If it wasn't, you don't want to see it.
30: Yeah, that's a good point.
31: Before we get to sports, which is brought to you this hour by Bridgeville Appliance, while you were doing the thank yous for Radiothon, I know you don't look at this as your baby, but it's your baby. You and Mandy started it 19 years ago. I've been there with you for everyone, and your inspiration and leadership created this monster. And
30: very nice of you to say, but untrue. I appreciate the appreciation. I did not start this. Mandy Ranalli, this was all her idea, and I was kicking and screaming like everybody else here at DVE saying, this is a terrible idea.
31: But we don't get here without you.
30: Well, that's nice of you to say, but I'll leave it at that. But this is all her baby. It is not my baby in any way, shape, or form.
31: It's your bastard
30: the
31: child.
30: The kid is not my son.
31: No, I mean, I'm just 1.2. I was hoping we'd get over a mil just because that's a nice round number.
30: And the economy being what it is.
31: You can't break a record every year, but then it goes 1.25.
30: Yeah, it's just crazy. Also, thanks to Thomas Tull and his wife, Alva. Alma?
32: I don't know.
30: You're like,
32: I don't know. Huge donation from them.
30: Yeah, $100,000. Alba.
31: That helps.
30: Yeah. Oh, I just Googled her. She's beautiful. Oh, gosh. Billionaire has a beautiful wife who's also philanthropic and sweet and nice.
32: You can't Google in the middle of a show. You can't Google her.
30: I'm Googling all over. Wait, hold on a second. What do you think Google means? Anyways, thanks to everybody who kicked in, especially those guys. I mean, that was a hefty total to put us another $100,000 further ahead. But lots
31: of feels like it's part of the fabric of the community now, and people look forward to it and want to participate. We don't have to convince
30: them. We don't have to do it anymore?
31: Well, no, we still got to do it, but it's they're on board, you know?
30: No, there's no question, man.
31: We got an army of people that have lined up and they're doing the heavy lifting on this thing.
30: Well, like I told you, or said on the broadcast last week many times, it's something that people come up to me throughout the year and tell me that they love being a part of, and they love that they're rock stars and they love those couple of days. So thank you once again, all the DVE listeners who really came through for the kids. Now, if the Steelers could somehow come through with, I don't know, consecutive first downs, this offense is
2: in shambles, Mike.
31: Yeah, and it's a shame because the defense is playing really well. And I know they gave up a 39-yard touchdown run, and they gave up a couple big plays through the air, but 13 points in two consecutive games. And, oh, by the way, the defense has allowed two touchdowns and scored one.
2: The only thing about the defense is Drake May made a couple of humongous mistakes.
31: That's what he does.
2: Okay, but there were open guys there, like wide open, that he missed for...
31: It's any game, anywhere.
2: Okay, all right.
31: 13 points is 13 points. That's good enough to
2: win. I'm just speaking more to the Joey Porter Jr. situation.
31: He's you want him on the team, and I don't know where it's going, but that's been a complete non-factor the first 2 weeks. The results are what the results are and would have been whether he played or not. Like, they didn't lose because they didn't have Joey Porter Jr. Unless he also would have played wide receiver.
2: Well, that's what I understand.
31: And maybe caught
2: the
31: ball.
2: That's part of the new deal.
31: Would you believe the Steelers actually had more first downs than the Patriots yesterday and one time of possession, 32-47 to 27-13? And yet, the offense, inept until the numbers would have been obscene if not for the last drive, which appropriately ended in Jeremy Bernard burping the ball up turning it over. Two plays stand out to me above all others to tell you where the Steelers are right now. The first one, late second quarter, Steelers are on the New England 22-yard line. It's 3rd and 7. New England runs a 6-man pressure. The Steelers have a 6-man protection ready in response. 5 offensive linemen in the back. Rico Dowdle, get a hat on a hat. Go convert the first down. New England gets not one, but 2 free rushers at Aaron Rodgers. He gets sandwiched, accordioned. The ball pops out and ends up being minus 36 on the kick it around. Don't recover it. Recover it. It's incompetent. They didn't get outnumbered. It's 6-on-6, and they couldn't get a guy on a guy.
2: Yeah, it seems bad.
31: And then the second play, 3rd and 3 from the Steelers, 44-yard line late in the third quarter. It's still miraculously a 10-3 game at this point. And they're a touchdown from tying it. New England blitzes again. They actually pick it up. Rodgers has a nice pocket. Shallow cross to DK Metcalf, who has actually achieved separation from Christian
2: first
31: Gonzalez.
2: Time.
31: Yeah. And he drops the ball. What's going on with Metcalf? I don't have an answer. I know this guy's not Jamar Chase, but he's a player in the league. He has done things in the league. He has a physical skill set. He's had 1,000-yard seasons. What did he have against Baltimore last year? 200 yards receiving. The slant that he took 80 yards to the end zone against Minnesota. He can do this. He's capable. And so far this season, he has not been.
3: The DK stands for drive killer.
2: I hate it.
31: I don't have an answer for you there.
2: No, but you still have to. The 'cause

0: It's the DVE Morning Show. Randy Bauman along with Mike Persuda, Abby Krisner, Tad Whistle. Once again, a big thank you, Abby. The listeners really came through for Radiothon this year.
1: 1,258,000 for our 19th annual DVE Rocks Children's Hospital Radiothon, which planning for year 20 starts right now. But it was unbelievable, and you made this point, because people are already strapped for cash right now. Even driving yesterday, I saw, you know, it's like, gas is $4.69. And been like, how are we doing this? But the fact that Pittsburghers know what this hospital system has done in terms of the facilities, in terms of the doctor talent, in terms of all of the care that each set of programs puts towards children to make sure they feel empowered and brave at a time that's asking a lot from a little kid.
0: Yeah.
1: I'm so happy that listeners really resonated with that message, because it didn't seem like anybody was strapped for cash.
0: No. $1.2 million. $1,258,000 raised. It's just amazing. So and some change. Yeah, that's right, Mike. Yeah. And 46 bucks. Thanks for the 46 bucks, Mike. Jerry Dulac on the line right now from the Post Gazette Steelers Audio Network. 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Jerry, good morning, buddy. Are you in the airport as we speak?
2: I am in Logan Airport and waiting to head back to the Berg. Early morning, late night, early morning.
0: Yeah.
2: A lot of fun.
0: Oh, yeah. Just terrible weather and a terrible game. Let me start with the offensive line. Were the Patriots doing anything special on defense to cause that confusion?
3: I didn't hear that. And what I will say is that,
0: all right, you know what, Jerry, I'm sorry. We got you underwater for some reason. It worked at first.
1: Just like the Steelers.
0: Yeah, it worked at first. I'm going to call you right back, Jerry. So hang in there, buddy, because that was untenable. But there is a game this coming Sunday against the Bengals. Mike, that ought to be easy.
4: Well, it's actually who you want to play right now.
0: Explain that theory.
1: What?
4: Because you fix it in theory and win a game, and you're 2-1, and you're tied for first place, and you've beaten the team that you're going to contend with for first place.
0: Okay,
4: that's all you got
0: to
4: do.
0: Maybe that's the way to do it. Let's see.
1: This is what it's like without a producer. This is hell.
0: All right, Jerry, we got you. All right, buddy. So
2: that any better?
0: That is much better. Was the defense doing anything in particular to confound that Steelers offensive line?
4: Yes, rushing the passer.
2: yeah, that's right. I don't think it was anything different. Mike McCarthy said after the game that they prepared for pressure. They expected pressure. They prepared for pressure, and they got pressure, but they didn't handle it. So I don't think they did anything different. Whatever it was, if they were prepared for it, they were ill-prepared for it. And, Aaron Rodgers was taking a beating. He had, a lot of, obviously, a lot of quick throws and, a couple big hits, the one in particular. I lay that, on the protection, whether that's some backs and tight ends somewhere along the line, but mostly you have to put the blame on the offensive line. Zach Frazier took the blame for that hard hit on Rodgers, where they had the 36-yard loss on a sack. When's the last time you saw that?
0: 1970. 1970 was the last time.
2: Really?
0: The Steelers actually they had one longer than that.
4: Wow.
0: Because of Terry Bradshaw. It went to 4th and 74.
4: That's a tough play to convert.
0: 4th and 74. Yeah, Steel City Star.
2: What play do you have for that one? That's in the playbook somewhere, isn't it?
0: Hand it off to Franco. Yeah. 4th and 74. I don't even know if he's on the team. 1970?
4: No, he was not.
2: 72, he came.
0: Steel City Star tweeted that out yesterday. They have a whole story of that play. So
4: that's a good
2: Twitter story. Pretty good.
0: Yeah.
4: Mike McCarthy took all the blame, and Aaron Rodgers did a good job of, his relaxed speech that he comes up with in times such as these. What was the level of shell shock in the locker room?
2: Mike, it's week two, so I don't think there was much of any in that regard. I think, I don't even think there's frustration. I think there's offensive frustration that, and I think most of that is coming from Mike McCarthy. And look, Mike, he's going to feel it for all kinds of reasons. And one of which is, you know, he's from here. Two, he's replacing a coach who had 19 consecutive non-losing seasons. They're a division defending division champ. And he's brought in to get that offense going, among other things, and to preserve the winning ways. Again, it's week two. They're 1-1, still a long way to go. But I think he's the one who feels the most frustration. You know, we saw the disconnect in the passing game last week, you know, trying to attack downfield, you know, gaps by, you know, the receivers. Yesterday, they weren't able to go downfield. And Mike McCarthy even said afterward, he goes, that's not the way we want to play. We basically said, we don't want to dink and dunk it. And they want to be able to attack. Well, he wasn't able to attack. And, you know, I mean, a lot of that's on the offensive line. But, you know, Aaron Rodgers has to be culpable as well. You know, he's not to be excused. 40 pass attempts, again, basically 39. And, you know, I thought the running game was functional. Wasn't horrible like the first week. Jaylen Warren, obviously, has been the best back there. But I don't think anybody in the locker room, I don't think there's a large measure of frustration. I think the defense, you know, when you hold a team, an offense to 13 points, two games in a row, you should win the game. But I think that's where the frustration comes in, that after 2 weeks, the offense isn't producing points. And that was a big point of emphasis, no pun intended, from Mike McCarthy in the offseason.
5: Jerry, is there any way to get DK Metcalf.
4: That's a great nickname.
0: Decaf is a great nickname.
1: Now it's really good.
5: Jerry, do you know that the DK stands for drive killer? Is there any way to
2: I did not know that, Daddy.
5: Yeah. Hey, that's a free one, Jerry. Put that in an article this week.
2: Yeah, thank you for that.
5: No problem.
2: Send me a bill. Yeah, send me a bill.
5: I don't even want credit. Just use it. Okay. Is there any way to get DK going other than to keep throwing him the ball? I felt like yesterday they really missed Pittman, even though Jeremy Bernard stepped up big. But I just don't see how DK is going to right the ship without getting more opportunities to not catch it.
2: Yeah, and he, you know, he did keep throwing to him there at the end. You know, but I mean that's all that comes down to is him catching the ball. I mean, and developing a little bit more trust, even though Aaron Rodgers claims, and I believe him, that, you know, he said he's not going to back off from throwing him the ball. But man, it is. It's disruptive. You know, it's another third and three play, just like last week at a critical point, and he just drops the ball, you know, on a clean pass. And, you know, that has been his history. That was his history in Seattle. So nothing's changed. It isn't, all of a sudden, like Cooper Kupp is dropping balls. This is what DK has always done. And does he work on a jugs machine? Yeah, I don't know how you correct it, you know, whether that's a focus thing, whether it's, attention or whatever. I don't know. But whatever it is, it's something that has always existed. And, you know, I don't know how you work through it if you are a DK Metcalf. So, yeah, I think it's going to be, I don't think it's all of a sudden going to disappear. As for Jeremy Bernard, yeah, he had ended up with 8 targets, but he never caught a pass after that second quarter drive where he caught 4 balls on that drive and never had another one after that. But at least they threw it to him. At least he caught it.
4: Well, he had one more. And he just burped it up to New England.
2: That's right. That's right. That's right. He gave him that one. But yeah, I think they meant to your other question, Ted. Yeah, I think what they missed about Pittman was just what they saw last week. A reliable receiver who's in the right place and caught the ball. There's a big, plus right there for them.
0: Yeah.
2: So I think that's what they missed with Michael Pittman Jr.
0: Last thing for you, Jerry. Did yesterday's result and performance do anything to strengthen JPJ's stance or the Steelers in one way or another?
2: Well, I don't think so. Now, let me say this. You know, the Patriots had 5 plays of 29 yards or longer, including that 63-yarder, but that was on the safety. No, I think defensively, I don't think that had anything to do with whether or not Joey Porter was there or not there. So I don't think it strengthens anyone's case. Obviously, you know, they would like to have Joey Porter Jr. because it enhances their depth. It's just another solid player on their defense. We'll see what happens this week, as we say every week. But I'm a little skeptical about everything because I don't understand, after everything Joey Porter Jr. has done, if he would then go out on the field and play everything he did in OTAs, in mini camp, and now in training camp was for naught. He would go out and play for nearly $4 million when he turned his back on just north of $27 million. It doesn't make sense to me, and that's why we'll see what this is all about if, in fact, he does come out and play.
0: Jerry Dulac, brought to you by Always Safe Flagging and Traffic Control this morning on DVE. Thanks, Jerry. Appreciate it. When are you going to be on the radio this week?
2: Well, Tim, I have the McCarthy wrap-up on a press conference today. Tim Benson, Monday Night Quarterback, tonight 6 to 8 on 970. And then Chalk Talk with Jack Sawyer tomorrow night at the Robinson Market District, Giant Eagle Market District in Robinson. That's 7 to 8 right here on DVE.
0: Awesome. Thanks, Jerry. Appreciate it. Abby's got your news when we come back.
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0: Well, back to the drawing board. 20-3, the Patriots over the Steelers yesterday in a game that really wasn't that close. Somehow the Steelers managed to stay in it throughout the first half when it seemed like they could have been down 21-3 at that point. Thankfully, mostly to Drake May's ineptitude. Some bad throws and bad decisions. DK Metcalf being paid $30 million a year, and he can't catch the ball. That feels like it's not going to be tenable, Tad.
1: Seventh highest paid wide receiver in football. And then what made it more frustrating is like the rare moments when he did get separation from Christian Gonzalez or the drops. That's when the drops happen.
0: And everything had to conspire in order to even get the ball to him. The offensive line was so bad that 42-year-old Aaron Rodgers was under duress constantly. If it's going to work with Aaron Rodgers, he has to have an awesome offensive line. This is the opposite of that. It is an offensive line. It is embarrassingly inept. We were supposed to have that new offensive line coach who was going to bring them all together. Pat Meyer was the problem in the past, and somehow they still were able to coalesce into a cohesive performance by the end of last year. Then they completely flipped it on its head, moved everyone into a different position with a new coach, and then didn't practice hitting. They're getting destroyed on the line. It's embarrassing.
1: It was bad, too, because as you and Mike talked about last hour, like, Fatanu, rough game. And you expect him and Frazier to be the anchors that you can build around on the offensive line. I don't know. It's a rough game for Spencer Anderson. I mean, it's hard to find, you know, who played good. I went through this whole thing with my wife yesterday. Like, as the game is over, it's like the first 5 minutes of the game being over, you mute the TV, you sit there like, who played good?
0: Right.
1: TJ? And then it's like, with Jaylen Warren played hard. I wouldn't say he played good. Tough.
0: Bad day all around yesterday for your Pittsburgh Steelers. Mike will have more on that coming up at the bottom of the hour. And Aaron Rodgers did take ownership of it. He said, I have to be better at telling the coach what is and what is not working. Because he doesn't know. Mm-hmm. How would the coach know what's working?
2: He's dumb.
0: He's a moron.
2: I love how he started that with, and that starts with me.
0: That's on me.
2: That's on me to tell the coach he's an idiot.
0: I'm supposed to be the one who knows best. I don't even know if you can hear this, but it's not going to work. We don't have a producer yet. And nothing works in here.
1: Nah, just, it's not going to work.
0: No, I know it's not going to. Yeah,
1: The sound you were going to play of Aaron Rodgers approaching McCarthy. Yeah. Like, that's it. Nah,
2: it's not
1: going to
2: work.
0: Nah,
2: I don't think so.
0: That's how Aaron felt in the huddle all day yesterday. Nah, it's not going to work. Shall I tell the coach? No, I'll let him learn a lesson.
2: I'll just call an audible and then see God in a few seconds.
0: Yeah, so I thought he might have been dead. Like,
2: yeah, that was
1: like a car accident.
0: It looked like a career ender. There's no question. But that's why you had to keep Mason Rudolph, because it's like you can't just go to Will Howard.
1: No.
0: Although you could set him loose and be like, run, Will, run. You know? Go! Run like the wind, Will. Evade those tags. We have no line.
1: Be Kansas State, Will Howard. Not Ohio State, Will Howard. Run. Run free.
0: Go out there. Snap the ball. Take the ball. And run. Run like the wind, Will.
1: Rodgers on his deathbed after getting hit.
0: Run, Will. Avenge me.
1: My sweet. He's touching his face.
0: My sweet. Beautiful Will.
1: Run. Mason's like, I'm actually second in the depth chart.
0: Shut up, Mason. I'm trying to die here. Oh, sweet Will.
1: Sweet, look at you.
0: Sweet young boy.
1: Supple features.
0: May I have a pint of your blood for a transfusion?
1: Come on. Just a little.
0: Run! Run, Will.
1: I'll give you some of my blood. Quiet, Mason.
0: Nobody wants your blood. You're such a pick-me guy. we suck. All right, well, what are you going to do? Hopefully they'll turn it around against the Bengals. Yeah, sure.
2: Yeah, totally.
0: I mean, maybe Joe Burrow will get in a fashion-related accident this weekend and or this week and not be able to play on Sunday. You know, let's just hope for that.
1: Did you watch the Joe Burrow? He was on the season of that quarterbacks show. Did you watch this?
2: What's the quarterback
0: show? I did not watch
1: it. There's some show on Netflix. It's like quarterback, and it's like Burrow, and it was Mariota, who doesn't want to play football anymore, apparently, and I did see him in there for Jaden Daniels yesterday, which I thought was weird. But Burrow has like a, he has a fashion person that he meets with every week.
0: I want that job so bad.
1: Well, this guy just picks. He's like, he brings in these racks of clothes. He's like, Joe, I want you to take a look at this stuff and tell me what you think. And Burrow picks like the most hideous thing off of a rack. And he's like, I really like this. And the guy's like, excellent choice. It's all you have to do. It's the emperor's new clothes. Yeah. It's like, that's great.
0: Yeah.
1: You really have an eye for this sort of thing.
2: You're right. White parachute pants would be good.
0: He's like, damn it. These were the clothes for Ellen DeGeneres. Oh. Oh, I completely mixed them up.
2: Oh, he's going to be upset when he finds out.
0: So I don't know what to hope for this week, but they're coming back home. And it can't be worse offensively than what you saw yesterday, because that was an absolute disgrace. I mean, they had 235 yards total offense yesterday, and they were they punted eight times.
2: Yeah,
0: that's a lot. They gave up four sacks, and they took 60 yards in penalties. They lost a fumble, as you know, Jeremy Bernard on that one. I guess that was an interception. Actually, the fumble was Aaron Rodgers on. He was just trying scoop to do too score. Much there. The scoop and score. And that was it. The game was over right there.
1: That was the moment.
0: But for some reason, somehow, they were still in the game up till that point. Like, if they could have fashioned a drive together, which they hadn't done all day.
1: Then they get a miraculous TJ play.
0: It could have happened. Alas, that was not the fate of your Pittsburgh Steelers yesterday.
1: Boz missed the field goal.
2: Yeah.
0: It was both teams were terrible. Honestly.
1: Drake May, not good.
0: Terrible football. Terrible.
1: Joe Burrow, I would say, I'm going to go out on a limb. I don't normally do this. I'm going to say he's better than Drake May. I'm going to put myself out there.
0: Maybe.
1: Think so?
0: Maybe. I still don't know also, why did we draft two kick returners? Why is we got Wiegen and Heinrich back there.
1: Two positionless guys.
0: Yeah. What the hell are we doing? And then with the guy we did draft at number one, we're like, you just sit down for a while and learn. Meanwhile, Dylan Cook was a flipping revolving door. And by the way, left tackle Troy Fautanu, not much better yesterday. Actually, worse. Gave up way more hits on Rodgers than Dylan Cook ended up allowing. Just a piss poor day from the offensive line.
1: I thought that they would put a Honitor in at some point yesterday because of how poorly it was going. But it seems like you're never putting him at left, so...
0: No, he would have to go right side, but the receivers aren't even getting open, and when they do, they drop the ball. Like, everything is going wrong on offense right now. Other than that, Mike will have more coming up at the bottom of the hour, and we'll have Tim Benz at 8:45. Rob King with a power hour, as I said earlier, more like a sour hour. Of Steeler Talk for you coming up at 9:00. Abby's got your news right now. What's up?
3: 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And I feel people are going to need them this week with how much rain we have, but cooler with periods of rain today. It's going to be high as 63. Toys R Us is making a major comeback. The once bankrupt retailer says it plans to open 120 new standalone toy stores ahead of the holiday shopping season, bringing its total to 160 locations by Christmas. The expansion reflects a growing trend in the toy industry where adults and teens are increasingly driving sales. Industry analysts say that toys are no longer just for kids, with collectibles, hobby items, and fan-focused products attracting older shoppers. The trend has helped fuel the strongest toy sales growth in years, giving Toys R Us new momentum as it expands nationwide.
0: I always like the fact that store existed. When I was a kid, there was a place called Children's Palace also. Oh,
1: I remember. Yeah, there was one in Robinson when I was a kid.
0: And those were both kind of like the competing like Wonka for toys. Yeah. You know?
3: Children's Palace had a little bit more of like, you know,
2: I don't know, grit to it somehow.
0: like there's some guys in there with trench coats.
4: Yeah, they were Black Hat. They were the Stones.
0: They were the Stones.
2: Yeah. They were the Stones. And Toys R Us was, you know, cartoony and colorful and like, yes.
0: I don't want to grow up. I'm a Toys R Us kid. Banger of a jingle, dude.
4: They sold cigs at Children's Palace.
2: Children's Palace.
0: Loose cigs.
2: I just remember walking through those aisles and being overwhelmed, but not like, it wasn't the same magic. The outside had a little bit of magic with the way that it looked.
0: Ours was
2: on McKnight Road, the one that I was always going to. That was like my allowance money, the $10 a week.
0: Dude,
2: I used to get a Barbie doll.
0: Yeah, that's a good.
2: Get a Barbie doll every week. They're $9.99.
4: Wow.
2: So I would just like work my allowance and then I'd get a Barbie doll.
0: How many Barbie dolls did you end up with?
2: I don't know. A lot.
0: You had a lot of Barbie dolls? Do you still have the Barbies?
2: No.
4: What's the weirdest Barbie?
2: The weirdest Barbie. I know there was like a rap Barbie that I had where she had a boombox.
0: Was she white?
2: Yeah, hell yeah. This is Barbie.
0: Hell yeah.
2: But she had the boombox. You could like play it and it had like this cool like little beat.
4: You could play it?
2: Yeah, oh, that's I could play cool. The boombox, but I used to like put my mouth around it and then like because I was making it even cooler.
0: Yeah, you were scratching.
2: Yeah.
0: Sure.
2: And there was also like a rock star Barbie that had like a fake mohawk you could put on her.
4: Oh, wow.
0: I like that.
2: It was like a weird, like the mohawk came, like, you know, like, I don't know how to
4: open
2: describe
4: Barbie's
2: it,
4: but, skull.
2: Yeah, and you just had to like slide it on her and like tie it around her.
0: By day, she was a mild-mannered housewife.
2: Yeah.
0: At night,
4: she's playing rock room.
0: Rocker.
2: They always got me when there was a mermaid Barbie. If there was like any time, and they used to do that like constantly, and they just add like a new mermaid Barbie. And,
0: would
2: like,
0: you be surprised if Aaron Rodgers' wife is a mermaid?
2: No.
4: Splash.
0: Wouldn't it make sense?
2: I saw a picture and I
4: can't
2: was
4: talk about her.
2: Super confused as to whether this was Britney or not.
0: You did see her?
2: Well, there was a photo of like Aaron with this woman from 2017 or something like that. And every like, you know, the post was saying that that was Britney. And she was dreads, you know, like pierced, like, you know, a thousand piercings on each ear.
0: Hot.
2: A little nose ring. So otherwise
0: hot, you're saying. Yeah.
2: Really hot. And I want it to be real. That's why he won't let anybody see her.
0: I think I've seen that picture, but I thought that was an influencer, a different lady that he was with for a little bit.
4: Real.
2: Well, there was wasn't there like another one that he was dating for a while that like had like a weird name, like Moon.
0: That's who I'm thinking.
2: Moonfish.
0: Yeah,
4: Moonfish. This is my betrothed, Moonfish.
0: She's like, I found you. I'm immunized.
4: Moon goatfish.
0: Moon goatfish. I was trying to do dolphin, but it came out more
4: goat boy.
2: Yeah. This is my wife, Moon goatfish.
0: I wish you'd just leave her alone.
4: Yeah, she's got hooves. Let's make a big deal about it. Unbelievable.
0: She wanted to sleep with another goat before we got married.
2: And it turned out to be a fish.
4: This is their offspring. That's not, you know, the I want to bang this other dude thing. Not very open-minded.
2: No.
0: Aaron?
4: To not allow Shailene that luxury. One last dance.
0: No.
2: What if it would have changed everything for them?
0: Well, somebody said that, like, oh, he was all about being like open, you know, California lifestyle stuff. And because she's like super Cali fragilistic. And she wanted to go.
4: Expiala open the relationship.
0: And then when it got to that part of the lifestyle, he was like, whoa, let's pump the brakes.
4: Hey, when it was all avocado toast, I was good with it.
0: I was good with raw milk.
4: Flaxseed, the whole bit.
0: Sure. Yeah, but this is a bit much.
4: Right.
0: anyways, I'm sure everything's going to turn out great.
2: Yeah, definitely. Cooler with periods of rain today. It's a high of 63.
0: All right, Michael, I have a post-mortem of yesterday's brutal loss to the Patriots. It's like one thing to lose and then another to have that performance because we're so sick of seeing that from the Steelers. And this season was supposed to mark the point of departure where no more of that conservative Tomlin ball that we're going to be moving the ball up and down the mouth. And we paid Washington and boy, look out. And I mean, these guys, they can't block a phone number.
1: Yeah. Scoring points with our hair on fire. That's what was sold to us.
0: Yes.
1: In January or February. Wow. Whenever that was.
0: I mean, coach said he had to do a better job, and Aaron said he agreed.
5: Yeah. That's it. You do.
0: He does.
1: Solidarity yeah. with the coach. Yeah. United front.
0: Yeah, that's right. You do have to do a better job.
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0: No, it's not three takes. What's it called?
31: It's Steelers first take every day after game day.
0: Awesome.
1: We opened this hour with Steelers First Take.
0: Thanks to our producer for that one. That was
2: yeah, it was cool.
0: Thanks, Jacob. Really appreciate it.
2: This is fun.
0: Oh, it's gone so well over here.
2: I feel relaxed. I think that's the big thing. I feel like super relaxed. Like, me too. The show's just gonna flow.
0: Basically, this is what it was like to be in the huddle yesterday for the Steelers.
2: Yeah,
4: you got him.
1: I thought you said you were blocking 53 Spider.
4: No, you're not good. You're not.
0: I've actually been telling our coach that the plays aren't working, though. I have been doing that.
2: And he hears you. And
0: when he woke up, he heard us.
1: This guy's Jimmy two times because he misses blocks two times. Two games into the Mike McCarthy era, the Mike McCarthy offensive acumen has yet to translate. In week one, the Steelers couldn't consistently catch the ball. On Sunday in New England, they couldn't protect Aaron Rodgers. Hey, Sid Gilman would have a tough time scheming up something that works amid such circumstances. Part of the problem against the Patriots was the running game didn't get established again. The Pats' pass rush dialed up blitz after blitz in response and feasted. It didn't matter how thin New England's secondary got. Through attrition, an offense that managed one touchdown for openers against Atlanta got none for an encore. Even first and goal from the four proved to be a bridge too far. The exclamation point, you like that World War II reference in there?
0: Yeah, bridge too far, it's good.
1: But for the Revolutionary War to World War II. The exclamation point amid the avalanche of breakdowns was Elijah Ponder's scoop and score early in the fourth quarter. The Pats were already up 10 by then, so the score was more cosmetic than critical. The Steelers weren't going anywhere. The defense got gashed on a couple of runs and was big play susceptible in the passing game occasionally, but still only surrendered 13 points for a second consecutive game. The Joey Porter Jr. saga is the least of the Steelers' concerns. The offensive line, a perceived strength in the preseason, has moved to the top of that list, just ahead of, stop me if you've heard this before, a lack of reliable depth at wide receiver. It's all conspired to betray a lack of any discernible identity. On to Cincinnati.
0: Cincinnati, yesterday, getting the win over the Tech. Mike McCarthy needs to be better.
1: Yeah, the problem, at least one of the problems, is detail. Detail has been emphasized maniacally since McCarthy got here, but detail apparently still lacking.
3: It's the first year of the staff and players working together, so you want to push your players. But, you know, end of the day, you got to do it to win a game. We came here to win the football game, fully expected to win the game, where it was in the game, even for as many things that we didn't do right on offense. But, you know, we had the ball. Just the basics weren't there, too. I mean, with the ball on the ground a number of times. So, but when the detail's not right, that starts with the coaching. And we have to get that cleaned up.
1: Another thing they got to clean up is what they're trying to get done on offense. McCarthy, offensive-minded guys, had a lot of offensive success, but sounds as if the playbook is about to be constricted considerably.
3: The buzzwords that are coming in here and say, hey, everything's correctable, you know, we can fix everything, that's a matter of fact, it's true. But, you know, if you're making the same mistakes, those are the things, whether you're young or, you know, a veteran, that's what we have to address. And we got to look at the volume, too. I mean, that's Marty Schottenheimer. I mean, that was his thing, and it was a great lesson for a young coach to learn. Here I am, some old bastard that didn't do it this week. You know, if it's not clean, you cut the volume down. And we're not clean on offense, so the volume's getting cut down. So that's the first starting point.
0: Okay, I had not heard the first part of that quote yesterday, and I did not understand what he was talking about with volume. And now I do. Obviously, fewer the playbook plays. Is going
1: to
0: be...
1: Instead of having 100 things available, try to do 10.
0: Instead of 100 things you can't do.
1: Yeah. No, I mean, we'll... When we have Merrill Hodge on this week, I bet he'll go here. He's talked over the years, when an offense is really struggling, rely upon your two or three best run plays and get those established and start getting a little rhythm and a little momentum. The problem the Steelers are going to have applying that is, I don't know if they know what their two or three best running plays are.
4: There's no data. Like there's, yeah. And Rico's out. I mean...
1: And this goes back to...
0: Yeah, Rico's becoming a big disappointment.
1: This goes back to how Mike Tomlin was handling things in the latter stages of his career. Everybody thought he wants to win the game 17-16. No, he didn't, but he didn't have Ben Roethlisberger and AB and all those guys. Like, you do what you're capable of doing, not what you want to do.
0: Right.
1: That's where it's got to start.
0: So basically, it's like you have a garage band, and then Mike McCarthy comes in and gives them Yes songs to learn.
1: Are Yes songs hard to play?
0: Rush songs, yeah.
1: Those are hard to play. They're hard to listen to.
0: Yes.
4: You don't like Rush, Mike?
1: No.
0: I don't want to talk about that because they played in Cleveland this weekend, and I'm super pissed I didn't go because I got videos from a buddy, and they look amazing. And when they come here to Pittsburgh, we have to play the Bengals that night.
1: Yeah. I mean, the reason they used Spencer Anderson is the extra offensive lineman to run the ball was because that's what they needed to do to run the ball. They got to figure out what they can do.
0: It's just so funny how all the stress on content-wise stress from camp was detail. Oh,
1: yeah,
0: boy, the details. Oh, it's so much different. Oh, we're really stressing the details. It's like, did you listen?
1: You know, execution's a little bit of an issue, too, right about now.
0: It's brutal.
1: First third down of the game, they tried to run a screen to Metcalf, right? You want to get Metcalf in.
4: Get him going.
1: Get him after a tough game. Get him involved. Get the ball in the hands of your playmaker. He's running behind the line of scrimmage, and it's supposed to be a little dump-down screen to the left. Zach Frazier gets blown back by the defensive tackle, and Metcalf can't even get around him. So there's nowhere to throw the ball. Great play design. But if your center gets blown back 5 feet, it doesn't work. This is the kind of stuff that's been happening. It's got to stop. If they're this bad, it's going to be a long year.
0: Yeah, I'm aware of that.
1: What you have to look at is it's the second game, and they're still evolving. And the NFL is the ultimate week-to-week league, man. I mean, things change.
0: Yeah, I bailed out of my winning the AFC North bet yesterday. I got 50 cents on the dollar, and I thought that was okay. I believed in them for a minute. They're going to have so much to fix before they can turn this around. They don't even have a receiving corps. Without Pittman, there was, Bernard picked it up for one drive.
1: One drive. And Roman Wilson basically did nothing again. Nothing of consequence.
0: He can't get open. And if they have a shutdown corner, they take DK out of the game. And even if they let him get open, he can't catch the ball. That seems like an issue.
1: Yeah. I mean, Metcalf dropped some balls when he was with Seattle.
0: Not like this.
1: Not like this.
4: No.
1: I mean, this guy has put

0: right, though.
1: The Chargers are 0-2.
0: Unbelievable.
1: Supposed to be a playoff
0: losing to
1: team.
0: The Raiders at home.
1: Baltimore got beat by the Saints at home.
0: Saints are good, though.
1: Are they?
0: Yep.
1: Juggernaut?
2: No.
0: Not juggernaut. Chuck's really good.
1: Ravens aren't supposed to beat them at home?
0: No, they're definitely supposed to beat them
1: okay.
0: at home.
1: I'm just, you know.
0: But it's not like they lost to, you know.
2: The Raiders.
0: Yeah.
2: The Chargers are in real trouble.
1: Yeah, that's a shame.
0: The Browns beat Tampa Bay yesterday.
1: Oh, my God. Did you hear about the 2 hours, give or take, delay for Weller?
0: Did I hear about it? I had a parlay waiting on it.
2: Yeah.
1: And Tampa's got the ball at the 28-yard line with 2 minutes to go.
0: Yeah.
1: Okay, we're going to have a 2-minute drill to decide the game. You know, 5 hours after it started.
0: Yeah, that kind of sucked. But their coach with an all-timer yesterday.
1: Took a little shot of Mike T, huh?
0: Yeah, and Mike T bounced back with it, too. You know, he was like, said he was glad he could, you know.
1: Motivate
0: the coach, even though he's not coaching anymore. This was from last night's Sunday Night Football, where they replayed that Todd Monken clip. Now it is. Oh, this place sucks.
3: Browns are going to Browns. That okay, so the guys took that to heart. Thank you.
2: Do you guys remember who said Browns are gonna Brown?
4: Hey, I'm glad that I can still motivate, although I'm not coaching anymore.
0: Yeah, there you go. There was so much swearing on television yesterday.
5: Yeah,
0: I'm not a prude, but like it's crazy to me. We just don't have any class anymore,
5: there's no decorum.
0: Everybody swears. Nobody cares.
1: We got a lot of class, Randall. It's all third.
0: All right. When we come back, the bottom plays of the game. Abby, you'll have your news coming up at the top.
5: Tom Cruise sounds like he was an inspirational nightmare on the set of Digger.
0: And we'll have Rob King with a Power Hour Steeler Talk and Benzie checking in with us at 8:45. More Steeler Talk to come. It was Patriots 20. Steelers 3, and now 1 o'clock kickoff Sunday back at home against the Bengals here on DV.
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10: Your radio home of the Pittsburgh Steelers, 102.5 DVE. Just a miserable game yesterday as they lose to the Patriots 20-3. No offense to speak of. An offensive line that couldn't block anything. Yeah, and a $30 million wide receiver who cannot catch the ball. But that's not all. Nobody was really getting it done yesterday. And as Mike McCarthy said, Mike McCarthy's got to be better. Yeah, okay, well, it's a whole lot more than the coach. Apparently, he's like, my interpretation of his the volume's got to come down comment is like, these guys are too stupid to learn a whole lot of plays, so we've got to dumb it down for them quite a bit.
11: You got to run what you can execute.
10: Yeah.
11: Doesn't matter how pretty it's drawn up.
10: Usually we do the top five plays on a day like yesterday, the bottom five plays. First one, even Boz has a bad day. His first field goal attempt, though it was no gimme in the elements, and from that distance, for most people, that's a 50-50 ball. For Boz, though, we're accustomed to him hitting these. He just sent it left a little bit.
12: Boswell will try a 57-yard field goal. Snap, hold, kick is on the way. That kick is up, and that kick is no good. Missed it to the left, and the Steelers will give the Patriots excellent field position.
10: In no way, shape, or form am I throwing him under the bus with everyone else who is underperforming. He's missed two field goals this year, but both of them, well, one was not his fault. And that one was a real...
11: Well, no, he missed one. He missed a 56-yarder against Atlanta.
10: Oh, that's right. I'm thinking of the botch snap.
11: Yeah, that one was not kicked.
10: Yeah.
11: But, I mean, he's matched his misses from 50 yards plus.
13: 9 for 11 last year?
11: Yeah.
13: Yeah.
10: All right, not great. Number four, bottom play of the game. Steelers defensive line is supposed to be their strong point. Still let Trevion Henderson gallop for 39 yards into the end zone.
12: He gets a snap. We'll give to Henderson on the delay. Shoots right up the middle, explodes, and gets through the Steelers secondary and waltzes into the end zone. A 39-yard touchdown gallop for Trevion Henderson has put the Patriots on the board first.
10: How about that? I used the same exact language as Kinger there.
11: You know, I looked at that play about 75 times because I could not believe it occurred. They had eight guys get blocked one-on-one.
10: Destroyed.
11: It is eight guys. Like, not one guy defeated. And I don't want to carp on the defense because body of work, 13 points is good enough to win. In fact, you should win. But Jack Sawyer, Keanu Benton, Sebastian Joseph Day, Nick Herbig, Patrick Queen, Peyton Wilson, Jalen Ramsey, and Rashawn Jenkins were blocked one-on-one.
10: By the way, nice penalty for Ramsey to take there yesterday. That was
13: so smart.
10: Quality smart play.
13: Heads up play.
10: At number three, bottom play of the game. You know, we were just hoping in garbage time for an aesthetic victory. Pyrrhic, though it might have been.
11: And oh, by the way, touchdown wouldn't have been the worst thing in the world.
10: For those who might have had a particular interest in the game. But Jeremy Bernard, who'd been pretty good up to that point, learned a valuable lesson. What is happening?
12: Out of midair, and it is Akis, the rookie second rounder, who comes up with the interception, and that will pretty much do it for the Steelers at the 5:09 mark here of the fourth quarter.
10: Akis.
11: That's why we can't have nice things. Jeremy Bernard, rookie, getting out there, getting his first chance. Four catches on one drive. Yay.
10: Someone had the still shot to that, and they're like, typical Aaron Rodgers interception. It's still shot of Jeremy Bernard just sitting there wide open with the ball in his hands, and the defender is 2 yards away from him. That somehow translated into an interception for Aaron Rodgers. Not so good holding on to the ball in the backfield yesterday for Aaron Rodgers. He was getting beat up pretty good, but this scoop and score pretty much sealed it. I think this was in the fourth quarter. It was 13-3.
11: It was.
10: At that point. Somehow the Steelers were inexplicably not out of it. Though
11: they were out of it.
10: There was no danger of them going down and scoring, so they just decided to wave the white flag on this one.
12: Chiefs will bring four as Rodgers gets a snap back, tries to slither up, lost the football, it's behind him, it's picked up by Elijah Ponder. Ponder shakes off the tackle and goes in for the Patriots score.
11: The tackle that Ponder shook off was Dylan Cook. They might have to put a Honichor in just because he's a better tackler.
10: Yeah, that might become an important element of their responsibilities going forward. Ability to tackle.
11: Not a better tackle. A better tackler.
10: And now we had a bit of a discussion about this one. Mike thought this was the worst play of the game. I was going with the touchdown return from Ponder there, but you think this one was.
11: Yeah. That was a football play. I mean, the pocket was collapsing. Rodgers tried to step up. He was trying to fend off the defender with one hand. He had the ball in the other. it got punched out. It was a good play by them. This is a six-man rush against a six-man protection, and it becomes a circus.
10: It was 10-0 Patriots. The Steelers were on the 22.
11: Yeah.
10: With 3rd and 7, chance to score before halftime. And instead, you got this.
12: Patriots showing pressure. They'll bring it as Rodgers gets a snap. Hit from behind. Ball comes out. Is it a fumble or is it an incomplete pass? Still on the ground. Still loose. And finally, way back at their own 42-yard line, the Steelers fall on it.
13: Fatanu's best play of the game, recovering that fumble.
10: Yeah. Keystone copped it up. Steelers lose 20-3 yesterday, and it wasn't that close.
11: It was not.
10: They're going to have to turn it around in a hurry as they get ready for Joe Burrow and the Bengals to visit Pittsburgh Sunday, Acrisure Stadium, a 1 o'clock kickoff here on DVE. Abby, you'll have your news when we come back.
14: Tom Cruise sounds like he was an inspirational nightmare on the set of the new movie, Digger.
10: Tim Benz at 8:45, and Rob Kane with a power hour, a sour hour of Steeler talk.
11: Dour hour.
10: Coming up here on DVE.
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10: It's your radio home of the Pittsburgh Steelers. 102.5 DVE, a brutal loss to the Patriots yesterday where just about everything on offense went wrong. And they'll have to turn that around in short order as they face the Bengals at home this coming weekend. And if you can't put points up on the board against the Bengals, you are in deep, deep Bengal doo-doo. Yeah.
14: Well, we can't swear like everybody else?
10: No.
14: Oh. No?
10: No, we're not Tom Brady.
14: No.
10: We're not Todd Monken. We're not McAfee, we're not Lane Kiffin,
14: yeah.
10: Everyone else who just swore on TV. We're not a member of the presidential administration.
14: Everybody who just swears,
10: yeah.
14: says whatever they want.
10: Everyone just swears on TV now.
7: But what? I wanted to swear.
10: We are...
14: I was excited.
7: Oh.
10: Well, you know what I was excited about was the way the DVE listeners in all of Pittsburgh, because so many people... joined us in the effort to raise money for Children's Hospital last week for Radiothon. The total of $1.25 million raised, a brand new record, $1,258,000 raised for the kids at Children's Hospital. This year, as I said, a new record. Unbelievable how generous Pittsburghers are when it comes to this event. And anything, really, when it comes to helping out fellow Pittsburghers. And at a time when, you know, it costs... you know, a ridiculous amount of money to fill your tank or buy food at the grocery store. It didn't stop you guys from getting on board for the kids. And we can't thank you enough for that. And thanks to everybody at the Children's Hospital Foundation, all the doctors, patients, and their families for taking part in what is always one of the most fulfilling parts of our year. And certainly in my career here, that nothing stands out quite like the 19 years that we've had at Radiothon, and that was the highest total ever in those 19 years.
14: I didn't know it was the highest.
10: Yeah.
14: And you should have said that.
10: We did.
14: We did?
10: Uh-huh.
14: I was waiting because I was like saying, like, is this a new record?
7: Say it.
10: And yeah, well, and thanks to Joe Manganiello for coming by for the big announcement.
7: Yeah, Caitlin. Coach McCarthy called in.
10: Yeah, and their dog Bubbles, of course. It was nice to see Bubbles in the hospital.
14: Bubbles was a celebrity
7: adorable.
14: There.
7: Adorable.
10: Yes, adorable. They were all adorable, quite frankly. But thank you guys again, because as I was sitting there yesterday just screaming at my TV, every once in a while I think about Radiothon, and it kind of eased the pain. It was sort of a mental, just sort of a Xanax, you know, when you needed it, just thinking about how great that was on Friday at the Radiothon. So back to reality and the fact that the Steelers are terrible, just awful on offense right now. DK Metcalf's getting $30 million. Hey, DK, you should have donated to Radiothon.
14: Hey, bud.
10: Yes. There's a thought.
14: We could have forgiven a little bit of yesterday.
10: Yeah, I mean, you're dropping the ball. Drop a little cash in the till, huh? Huh?
14: You were overpaid. You got extra.
10: That's right. We'll have Benzie on at 8:45. A power hour, a sour hour, a dour hour, whatever hour you want to say it is, with Rob King coming up at 9 o'clock. But Abby's got your news right now. What's going on?
14: News this hour is brought to you by Window Nation. It's cooler with periods of rain today and a high of 63. I'll have a little bit of sound on this one, I hope. Tom Cruise originally went through a lengthy process of prosthetics to transform into an eccentric oil tycoon for the movie Digger. It took the hair and makeup artist 6 hours to complete, but Tom urged them to find a more efficient way. They ultimately were able to cut it down to 1 hour. Because Tom made them. 6 hours. You can't hear that, can you? What is happening?
10: Nothing.
14: I'll read it to you.
10: Thank you.
14: Ready? Tom said, I had a guy there with a stopwatch. And I'm like, okay, you see that time? 6 hours. By the time we're done, we're going to get it to under an hour. And they said, no, I'm not doing that. It will never happen. And I'm like, okay, first of all, if you say, no, you can't do it, you'll never get there. So can we agree and then we'll make it a little less? So with each piece that was going on, I timed it and then we drill it and practice. And of course, Tom is always trying to work to make things better and more efficient. But he said, the films I make, I'm constantly going, how can we do it better? How do I prepare better? Apparently they did get to under an hour for the makeup.
10: Okay. All right.
7: Yeah.
10: There you go.
7: Totally easy guy to work with.
10: Yeah.
14: I like the makeup artist who's probably like, I'm sorry, I'm here for a full day.
10: Yeah.
14: I'm doing 6 hours of makeup. But yeah, no, I get to, you want to save money on the production, buddy.
7: And now we don't have to pay you.
10: Yeah. And now I have to feel like under duress, or my job is at stake if I don't hurry up and do it. And who knows how, you know, I would love to interview them.
14: Yeah.
10: Just find out what they thought of that. No, it was great being hollered at by the guy in charge of everything.
14: Yeah.
10: Hurry.
14: Felt good.
10: Can we agree that you're wrong? Can we start there?
14: See, when you say no and you can't, well, then you can't, right?
10: He's such a nightmare.
7: Yes person.
14: Out of here.
10: I do, you know, someone
8: kind of positioned it like this, and I think a little differently about it now. They're like, you know, imagine being a 22-year-old kid from a broken home who's making his way into movies, and then some older, gorgeous movie starlet just basically swoops down on you and marries you and then indoctrinates you into her cult.
14: Yeah.
8: And that's kind of what happened to Mimi Rogers, like, when he married her. And she was, you know, a big deal. She was, like, one of the hottest chicks in Hollywood. And she just took him right over to Xenu, and he never came back.
14: How long were they married?
8: I think only, like, 2 or 3 years. Not very long. Just long enough to get him in the cult, and then she was like, I'm done. She was like a Scientology honeypot, you know what I mean?
14: Yeah.
7: Oh, wow.
14: Like, I did my work here.
8: Right.
7: She's 70. How old is he?
8: I mean, 60-something.
7: Yeah.
8: He's got to be 61. Anywho.
14: Anyway. All right. No, Billy Joel is not dead. Google misinformed anyone who searched his name on Thursday that he had died that day. His publicist rushed out a statement saying, Billy is not dead. I was just emailing with him. But Google says, he's not dead. He always looks like that.
8: Yeah.
14: Google says they weren't involved in the error. They issued a statement, said, quote, this is no longer appearing, and it was a manual change that Google made. But when people vandalize public information sources, this can affect the information that appears in any search.
8: Well, Billy hasn't exactly looked great for a long time, and I'd like to take credit for it because I'm pretty sure I'm the first person to make the joke, and you can look it on up on the internet, that when he plays Piano Man with the harmonica, he looks like when they take Darth Vader's helmet off.
14: Yes.
8: Yeah. That being said, I don't want him to die, and I actually rewatched a little bit of the Billy Joel documentary this past week, and in rewatching it, it is remarkable how important in his life his ex-wife was. She is she is probably more important to him than Sharon Stone was to Ozzy.
14: Sharon Osbourne.
8: Because at least Ozzy already had Sabbath behind him. Somebody would have propped him up and maybe not made him as big of a star, but he would have had some. Billy would have been nothing. If not for his wife, Elizabeth.
14: Well, he clearly
8: stole from his bandmate.
14: Right. Let's not forget about that. He continued to make terrible business decisions after she took herself out of his career and really kind of like for the rest of us just disappeared.
8: Not even just business decisions. All decisions.
14: All decisions
8: were
14: bad.
8: Everything he has decided to do without her has really kind of bit him in the ass.
14: Even like marrying the newest hot wife and not being married for like even a year before. He was like, she's like, I need more from you. He's like, yeah, I like drinking though.
8: Yeah, if you don't like me getting liquored up with my buddies over at the boatyard, I don't know what to tell you.
7: It's kind of the whole deal.
8: You kind of signed up for it. It's like, you join Pilates, but you don't want to do any of the Pilates. I'm Pilates.
14: All right, candy corn's one of the least liked Halloween candies, but it didn't stop Shock Top from teaming with Spirit Halloween for a limited edition candy corn wheat beer. Spirit and Shock Top candy corn wheat ale has a quick burst of candy corn flavor before the beer taste returns, according to the reviews. Spirit Halloween and the brewer also rolled out some Shock Top costumes.
8: I mean, they might as well just be like, do you like to taste a puke in your mouth before a beer?
14: Yeah.
8: Have a little pre-puke.
7: Candy corn's cool because you can feel the sugar attack your gums.
8: It's like
7: a bite. It hits your roots. Oh, I am doing active damage to my mouth right now.
8: I don't remember the last time I even allowed myself to eat one of those things.
14: I was just thinking about that, and I'm trying to remember my memory of it because it's been so long. Is that there's kind of like a wax coating on the outside of candy corn before the sugar hits?
7: It's just wax and sugar.
14: It reminds me of like the when you guys did Halloween. Did you have like the lips?
8: Oh, yeah.
14: Like with the vampire teeth, and you could like hold them in your mouth, but then you would do so until it started to burn.
8: Oh, it would like some of the wax would come off and you'd chew it like gum.
14: Yeah.
8: But it didn't have the same consistency as gum.
14: No.
7: Well, there's that candy too, Nickel Nips.
8: I'm sorry.
14: Nickel
8: My
14: Nips.
8: Nickname in high school is candy.
14: Hey there, Nickel Nips. Pepperoni teats.
8: Yeah. Take your shirt off in the pool one time.
7: Look
8: yeah.
7: at those dinner plates.
8: I have tiny ones.
14: What were those?
7: No, they're just little wax. They're bottles that are wax and they're filled with a liquid. And the liquid is
14: That's
7: sweet.
14: That's what those are called?
7: I think so.
8: I don't think those are called nickel nips.
14: I want them to be called
8: But you're going to be from now on.
14: Don't you dare.
7: I was right.
8: Listen here,
14: they're called nickel nips.
7: I didn't get a single picture of a human breast in this Google search.
14: That's actually pretty good.
7: Take that, Bauman.
8: Nickel nips. Jesus.
14: I had no idea, but I mean, I've had those many times. It's the same thing. You bite them off and you think it's going to be enjoyable. One, the liquid, trash. Yeah. And two, the wax is still in your body.
8: Really thick.
14: It was. It was like syrup.
8: It's like a viscous syrup.
7: Mm-hmm.
8: Nickel nips.
7: Hey, nickel nips. That's the candy.
8: The thing about nickel nips is, though, it's not really derogatory because most nips are about a nickel. Like, you know, thereabouts. It's not like half dollar nips.
7: I'm palpating my nipple right now, and it is. Yeah, yeah. It's about right.
8: Maybe dime nip or something. I don't know.
14: Well, that's whenever somebody says, give me a nip of that. It's just a small.
8: Just a little. Yeah, like a little, like a
14: take a little nip of that.
8: Yeah.
14: Take a little bang of that.
8: And it's an areola of that.
14: No, they don't.
8: Did you ever see that one? And I'm pretty sure it's Photoshop, but it goes around. It gets used this meme all the time of this family on a boat, and they're all like. All the dudes have their shirts off and they all have massive areolas like salami. And they're like, oh, this is the worst genetic, you know, recessive trait to ever have to inherit. And it's just like three of the dudes and they just have massive, massive areolas. And it has to be Photoshopped.
7: You're thinking of the guy you went to high school with that had the biggest nips right now. Like I am, right?
8: Yeah, but he wore a shirt in the pool every day.
7: Okay.
14: Everybody knows who that pool. Guy
8: yeah.
14: is.
8: Yeah. You're like, why won't you take off your shirt? You're not that fat.
7: Yeah.
8: Come on, Tony.
7: Come on.
14: Do you think that's an aesthetic surgery that people get?
8: You can definitely get
14: nipple reduction.
7: Yeah, you can get anything.
8: You can. They cut it off.
14: Yeah, they have to. Yeah, they have to cut it off.
8: They cut it out like a piece of lunch meat, and then they play frisbee with it in the
7: 10 in a row. Here. Let's get 10 in a row, guys.
8: They play bags with it. Yeah. No, and they just cut it down and sew it all together. You just reduce your nippage. But it's not your nip. It's the areola. It's the outside of it.
14: The distinction being that the nip is...
8: the nip is the tip.
14: The nip is the tip. It's the areola that's large.
8: The nip is the tip and the areola's where the hole is.
7: There it is. Yeah. We all remember that from grade school.
14: Everyone repeat it.
8: Yeah. I just remember our former producer, who I'm not going to say his last name because he'll get mad at me, but he's out there somewhere. His name was Nick, and he said he had big nips.
7: Really?
8: In high school, they used to call him Nicky Nips.
14: Nicky Nips.
7: Nicky Nips.
8: Nicky Nips. Yeah.
14: Damaging for life.
8: Telling you, man, you never want to take your shirt off when that's the case, when you got the big ones. I think you just have to own it. You know, like, that's right.
7: I am. I'm the nipple guy. Yeah. So what?
8: Jealous? Much?
14: How do you? I don't know. I was just thinking of every middle schooler that has ruined somebody's life to this day with a Nicky Nips or with you know, any one of those. Like you don't outgrow that.
8: No.
7: Went to a different high school than all my friends. And when I got there, there was a guy named Wayne that I guess in second grade fell off a train at the zoo. So forever it was Wayne fell off the train that like followed him.
14: Oh my God.
8: Yeah, it's like in Superbad where he's like, you piss your pants. And he's like, that's second grade. People don't forget.
7: Yeah, 100%.
14: So your nightmare that somebody doesn't forget the worst thing that's ever happened to you. It's true. I've told my daughter this, like on certain things where I think I've brought up before. I feel like I have a duty to her to keep her cool just because I'm trying to shield off bullying. And so like I won't even say what it is because I'm not going to embarrass her. But there was something where I said, it's going to take one person who's not me to say that to you for it to ruin your life. Yeah. That's why I'm saying it to you. You have to know this.
7: It's true. It's 100% true.
14: You have to know so that you can prepare, because it's going to take one boy.
8: I believe that's who good says parents. The nastiest thing.
14: We're doing better. We're doing better. It's a hygiene thing.
7: But she understood the premise of like, oh, yes. Yeah, I could see that happening.
14: She understood it, but I don't think kids like know until it happens and they're like, oh my God, that's the worst thing someone's ever said to me. Or the boy I liked is the one who said it to me. And I'm like, it will ruin your life. And we can make sure that doesn't happen.
8: Yeah, that's good parenting right there. Yeah.
14: Sip of compliance goes a long way.
8: Yeah. My mom did the same thing. She's like, you have a third ear on the back of your neck, and people are going to talk to you about that.
14: Okay.
8: And they're going to be like,
7: grow your hair out. Randy, grow your hair out.
8: I feel like that would be a good evolutionary trait to have an ear on the back of your head, though. Like, eyes in the back of your head are one thing, but to have an ear and be able to hear what's coming?
14: Yeah, why not?
8: It's just a thought.
14: All right. Last story here. Dakota Johnson.
8: Hey, Ernie ears.
14: Dakota Johnson's joking about her pattern of dating musicians after having relationships with Chris Martin, Role Model, and was most recently linked to Machine Gun Kelly. In a new Vogue interview,
8: I thought Machine Gun Kelly was married to Megan Fox.
14: No, they got I don't know if they ever got married, but they have a bad relationship now. Could you believe it?
8: No, how do you even believe in love anymore if Megan Fox and Machine Gun Kelly couldn't make it work?
7: They were the best of us.
14: No, and all the love bombing did not show us that it was going to go sour very quickly.
8: Yeah.
14: Okay, so now Dakota Johnson's dating Machine Gun Kelly, but there was a Vogue interview where she said she knows a lot of musicians and just said, quote, they like me. I don't know what to say.
8: I think she's the most attractive woman in Hollywood. I absolutely love Dakota Johnson, and I think she's like a good actress and everything. And I think she comes from crazy bananas parents. And true. So she is just always going to be a quirky person.
14: I have a question. When you say she's a good actress, can you name something?
8: I thought she was really good in the dumb movie she did about when she finds out she's a lesbian. And I thought she was really good in the small role in the Facebook movie.
14: So less is more.
8: Yeah. When I say good actress, I don't mean it.
14: She never acts like happy.
8: The sequel to 50 Shades, she really...
14: Yeah.
8: That a she good really one? Broke the mold.
7: Is there a sequel, and does it have a dumb name like 51 Shades of Grey?
8: No, it's like 50 Shades Grayer or something.
14: Yeah, it really is.
7: Why do they do that?
14: Because they hate you. They hate you, and it's slop, and they know you'll buy it.
8: It's 50 Shades Darker.
14: No.
8: Yep. And then
7: that's worse than what you said. Way worse.
8: Well, the connotation suggests something that isn't actually there. And then the second,
14: and then the third one.
8: It's called 50 Shades Freed.
7: But wasn't the guy's name was Gray? Right?
8: Yeah.
14: I was joking.
8: No, there are, and those
14: it's
8: are
14: Dorian
8: the
14: Grays.
8: Those are the book names, by the way. So that it follows the chronological order of the books: 50 Shades of Gray, 50 Shades Darker, 50 Shades Freed.
7: They're like, yeah, you can just call it whatever. People want to watch the softcore stuff. They love it.
8: There's also companion novels told from Christian Grey's point of view, entitled Gray, Darker, and Freed.
7: Mm.
14: Wow.
8: They just don't have 50 Shades in front of them. So this is really stupid. I take back everything I said.
14: Okay. Glad we got to a point of agreement.
8: She is not talented. Cooler, she's very pretty.
14: Well, that we agree. Cooler with periods of rain, high of 63.
8: On the way for you. Nothing pretty about yesterday's loss to the Patriots in Boston. A awful looking day weather-wise. Like Joe Bartnick was there. I can't wait to hear his take on
7: it. I felt so bad
8: for
7: Bartnick.
8: Awful that was. And I know Matt Light was up there. Pursuta was not. He'll be in here, though, momentarily with the postmortem on the Steelers. 20-3 loss. That was just, it was so demoralizing because we had such hope that this year was going to be something different. And that made Matt Canada's offense look like Bill Walsh. I mean, it was awful. We'll talk to Tim Benz at 8:45. Rob King with a power hour of Steeler talk coming up for you. It'll be Steelers-Bengals this coming Sunday. Got to right the rudder. Got to turn it around. Got to get your bleep together. 1 p.m. kickoff, Steelers-Bengals Sunday here on the flagship of the Black and Gold DB.
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10: All right, Mike Pesuta's got your sports right now on the DVE Morning Show. A review of yesterday's 20-3 loss to the Patriots.
33: It sucked.
10: Thank you, Mike.
33: See you next hour.
10: Yeah. It was pretty bad. Now, at least we didn't have like a Jaden Daniels injury, Caleb Williams. Although the Caleb Williams injury is supposedly only a grade one hamstring. The way he was acting, it was like he was never going to play again.
7: Yeah.
33: Well, he's an emotional kid.
10: And it's literally a tweak of his hamstring, according to the doctor. So, yeah. Well, I guess we'll find out more, but...
33: Still, for a guy who plays his position the way he plays his position, that's not a stubbed toe.
10: No. No, but Bears fans thought he may never play again. You know, he's getting carted off the field with the thumbs up. Yeah, it's like, dude, you could have probably walked off.
7: Yeah, you could have been helped.
33: Well, they had a cart.
10: Well, you know. And theirs works.
33: Unlike poor Mason Rudolph. Yeah.
7: Oh, my God.
10: That will always go down as one of the most disrespectful things I have ever seen.
33: Yeah, the cart's in the shop.
7: Killed by Earl Thomas. And then they take his face mask off.
10: They take his face mask off, so he's got the Spaceballs head. And then they have to help him off. Just brutal. At any rate, I thought we were going to see Mason yesterday because Aaron Rodgers was getting absolutely lambasted back there.
33: No, we did see him eventually because the game was out of hand. Sports This Hour brought to you by Bridgeville Appliance. The Steelers have to be better than they were in that 20-3 debacle in New England yesterday. The Foxborough Massacre? Nah. Nah. That doesn't work. It wasn't a massacre so much. It was just a long, slow...
10: Were you going for Boston Massacre? Is that the...
33: Well, but it was in Foxborough, yeah.
10: The Foxborough Fleecing?
33: I don't know. We'll try something next hour.
10: The Gillette... Jousty? I don't know. Did you see Drew Bledsoe drinking wine? I have a big problem with that at a football game.
7: Was he at the game yesterday?
10: He was at Kraft's Box. He's sitting there drinking wine. I guess he owns a winery or something. But, you know, it's a football game. It just feels like...
33: It's a bad look.
10: It's just a bad vibe.
7: Come on,
10: it's just
7: Drew.
10: Football's not a wine event.
7: Have a prop beer.
10: Pour the wine in a Schlitz glass.
33: Mike McCarthy insisted in the immediate aftermath that the coaches have to be better, especially the head coach. Aaron Rodgers said the players got to be better.
4: Can't feel sorry for ourselves, can't point fingers. We all got to play better. But I think we can all give a little more, you know. The best teams are player-led teams, so we got to keep taking the ownership. And I mean, a game like today where there wasn't a lot of flow to it, we need to be better. And it starts with me at, like, making sure Mike knows what's working, what's not working, our coaches know, and so we can call stuff that we feel like has a better chance.
33: Yeah, and that kind of fell in line with McCarthy talking about the need for volume reduction. What they tried wasn't working, clearly, and Aaron Rodgers yesterday was 20 of 27 for 142 yards and an interception on passes under 10 air yards. The one interception was all Jeremy Bernard's fault.
10: Mm-hmm.
33: So the short stuff was effective, if not necessarily exciting. Throws down the field 10 or more air yards, Rodgers was 3 of 9. Throws this season 20 or more air yards, he's 0 for 9. Now, a lot of that had to do with drops against Atlanta, but the bottom line is 0 for. You know, doesn't matter if it's a sack or a drop, it didn't work. Or a bad throw or a drop, it didn't work.
10: Mm-hmm.
33: They need to figure out what they can do consistently well and start doing it. And part of that's got to be DK Metcalf. He's been brutal so far, but they have to keep going to him, and Aaron Rodgers knows it.
4: Yeah, I'm not worried about it. You know, we're going to get it sorted out. We've been on the same page since I came back. So, you know, I'll talk with DK like I always do, and we'll be fine.
7: I'm worried about it.
10: He keeps dropping the book, though, Aaron. That's the problem.
33: He didn't come here with a pristine reputation as a guy who catches every ball, but he's never been this. This is completely out of character.
10: I don't know what the offense is supposed to look like. I have no idea what they were hoping for. There's no running game. They can't protect the quarterback. And it's a crapshoot every time he's back in the shotgun.
33: Yeah, I think the most glaring indictment, I don't know if you guys view this the way I do, but you come up to these critical situations in the first two games, third and short or fourth down. I have no idea what they should do.
10: I know, because what's their strong point?
33: Oh, okay, it's third and four, go to Freiermuth here. Or,
10: yeah.
33: This is a Warren run. Or,
10: yeah.
33: There's nothing other than the tush-push. You know, fourth and less than a yard.
10: It was closer than I wanted it to be, too.
33: Got the job done.
10: By the way, I don't think Highsmith was offside on that third down.
33: We got to check with Gene. His arm was in the neutral zone. I don't know if that counts or not. His feet were not.
10: His feet didn't move forward.
33: He definitely reacted early.
10: But he didn't lose his feet.
33: And he was leaning, but he didn't lose his feet. I think that's still offside, but we'll get Gino to verify it. More Rodgers. Players, as he said, are not going to panic, but they certainly have to react to this.
4: I think we got to take ownership as players. You know, we got to be accountable to each other about our performance. Mine wasn't good enough, and a lot of guys on offense wasn't good enough. So we got to start with ourselves, not point the finger, and not ride the roller coaster. It's a long season. They're Super Bowl team from last year. We knew it was going to be a tough game. We had our chances. Our defense was playing excellent football. When they hold them to 13 points, we got to win the game. So definitely on us to play better. But You're not going to see me panic. I don't think Mike's going to panic. Urgency is going to go up a little bit, for sure. But no panic.
10: One and one. By the way, yes, it is offsides. You have to make your whole body has to be in. Okay.
33: So, and that was a shame because that's one play where the Steelers outnumbered them on the blitz. They brought everybody.
10: Yeah.
33: And sack and that.
7: Did they score on the next play? Was the Travion Henderson play the next play?
33: Yep.
7: Yeah. That. Oh, my God.
33: He's not even running if that sack counts because they're doing something different. Rodgers said he's got to play better. I talked about that screen when they tried to get to Metcalf and it got blown up. That was actually 2nd and 6 on their second possession. Their first third down of the game was 3rd and 7 from the Pittsburgh 37-yard line, and they ran a slant or an in-cut to Metcalf, and Rodgers threw it low, and it was incomplete. They actually picked up the blitz on that instance as well. And just a better throw, and maybe Metcalf would have had a chance to make another drop. Who knows? He has been targeted 19 times this year, and he's caught 8 passes.

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9: Play action pass, rolling out to his right. Wants Stevenson back in the left flat, throws it there. It's complete, shakes out of one tackle, shakes out of another, and is finally tracked down by Herbig, but the ball appears to be loose. The Steelers think they have it. Stevenson is a guy with fumbling issues, and the Steelers have recovered. Herbig knocked it loose, and Peyton Wilson has recovered.
10: You know, when that was going on, Mike, I was thinking to myself, all right. This is going to, you know what, bend but don't break.
11: We're early in the game, that guy putting it on the ground again.
10: Yeah.
11: Like he does.
10: We're going to be fine. Nothing to worry about here.
11: Should have been.
10: Alas, that was not the case.
11: Nevertheless.
12: Jalen Ramsey was able to take a cool penalty right after that.
11: Yeah, that helped.
10: Yeah, I don't understand that at
12: all.
10: Sent
12: a powerful message to the Patriots.
11: And then the offense goes 3-and-out after the turnover.
10: Yeah. Tim Benz joining us right now here on the DVE Morning Show. 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Love the folks at Don's Appliances. Can't say enough good things about them, but I can say enough good things about the Steelers offense yesterday, Benzy. That offensive line was woefully inadequate. And not only that, when they did give Aaron Rodgers an opportunity to throw the ball, DK could not hold on to it. They talked about after the game, Coach McCarthy saying, well, you know, we got to reduce the volume of plays here and we just got to get good at a few plays instead of giving them the Cheesecake Factory menu. Looks like they're going to go with like the Permanis board.
13: Yeah, and maybe even hold the coleslaw and fries. Just make it a turkey sandwich and see what you can do with that. I thought it was funny you guys just played the soundbite. I noticed that soundbite from Rodgers, too, where he said it was like Ben Roethlisberger-level passive aggressive here, where he said, I've got to do a better job of telling Mike what stinky plays he should no longer give us. You know, like, that's on me.
10: No, but
13: that's me.
10: Ben used to just take all the blame, which I loved. It would be like, Ben, you threw for 480 yards and four touchdowns today, and the defense gave up 700 yards, and we lost by 38-36. He'd be like, yeah, I got to be better.
14: It's on me.
10: It's on me. And I was thought that that was hilarious because, like, Russell Wilson did the exact opposite. But what he did yesterday was, I got to be better at telling the people who don't know what they're doing that they don't know what they're doing.
13: Yes, exactly. That's on me. I've got to be a better lieutenant telling the sergeant that he can't do this or that or the other thing.
10: He's a maniac.
13: However, the chain of command, how the chain of command works. But it was... there's a lot to complain about. There's a lot of blame to go around, that's for sure. I mean, The offensive line does stand out, though, because, you know, if you talk to people in New England this week, I was on two different shows of theirs where they said the pass rush is a problem. And it didn't feel like a problem yesterday. You know, they got pressure on Drew Lock last week, but they didn't get him down to the ground, and they got Rodgers down to the ground. And it wasn't even just the four sacks. It was the seven QB hits. And it wasn't even just the seven QB hits. It was also, you know, their boot and rollout game was completely disrupted. Every time they tried one of those, there was an oncoming pass rusher to throw off the rhythm and the timing of that. And, you know, Rodgers just had to throw the ball away or throw it at the feet of Freiermuth or something like that. And the passing game, when, to your previous point, when there was enough time to throw, they decided to throw it to Metcalf. And that's about a 50-50 proposition right now.
11: Actually, less than that, Tim.
13: Yeah. What was the number you gave? 8 of 18 or what was
11: eight
13: it?
11: 8 of 19.
13: 8 of 19. Okay. All right. Well, yeah, then less than that. So
10: I was going to say, Tim, I think that Rodgers is far down on the list of problems. And people want to put him right at the top. And if you look at the throws he made in week one when he had some time, he could still put it where it needs to be. He needs to get into a rhythm like any quarterback to be most effective. But I am not as worried about him. Like the lack of mobility, that's going to be an issue when they can't block anybody. Now, Atlanta didn't really send people in week one.
11: They're going to be sick, the Falcons coaches, when they look back and, why didn't we blitz this?
10: Yeah.
11: They can't block anybody.
10: Yeah, well, why didn't they? I still don't understand why they didn't.
13: Yeah, because I think that, you know, there's that old thing about, well, you can't blitz a really good veteran quarterback because they'll kick the blitz apart.
11: Exactly.
13: You know, that's sort of self-defeatist coaching that we used to complain about with Tomlin. Well, you can't throw to the middle of the field because Jesse Bates is there. You know, like that sort of mentality. You know, we can maybe make a play by doing this, but we're not going to do it for fear out of what's going to go wrong for a coach who always used to say, don't live in your fears. That's sort of circular thinking, but I think that's probably why Stefanski didn't bring the house at him, because the thinking was, well, he'll just pick it apart, but the offensive line is so porous, he didn't even have time to do that.
11: Yeah, we kind of saw the reverse Tomlin yesterday, right? I mean, McCarthy emerges talking about, I don't want to dink and dunk. Well, if you can't protect, you're not going to be able to throw it deep either. Like, you got to be able to do something.
13: And if you throw it deep, it's got to go to DK or Roman Wilson, and I don't think you like either of those options, do you?
11: I mean, I'm thinking, you know, go back to the dump it to Jaylen Warren and run Jaylen Warren and dump it to Mount Washington and Freiermuth and maybe get Eli Heidenreich involved in, you know, some gimmicky on-the-edges stuff where he can make plays in space for 6-7 yard gains and maybe go to the fullback and try to run the ball.
13: You know, that sounds like more Cheesecake Factory menu stuff, though. I mean, that actually sounds like they're expanding the playbook if they do some of that. And he's talking about simplifying it. I heard you guys talking early in the show, too, in the 6 o'clock hour. And I'll echo what Mike said about, I don't think that what went wrong yesterday on defense is because Joey Porter Jr. wasn't there. I think that will be more of a problem this week when T. Higgins and Ja'Marr Chase are here. I think that will be a much bigger problem, but I can't absolve the defense from yesterday either. What did they have? 5 plays that were 25 yards or longer? I mean, there were 4 huge breakdowns in the secondary and then the big Travion Henderson touchdown run as well. So I know they only yielded the 13 points, but in terms of field position, scoring opportunities for New England, they didn't exactly have a clean sheet themselves, the defense yesterday.
10: Well, I'm not exactly sure where you even start. You can't get a running game going. You know, it doesn't matter how
11: that's much, where it's got to start.
10: It's
11: got to start with the line and being able to run the ball a little bit.
10: Well, run it 3 times and punt then.
11: Yeah, until you get better at it.
10: I mean, I kept saying that yesterday. Keep running the ball. It seemed like they're always so quick to get away from the run.
11: The only other option to me would be to go off script and, you know, throw on first down and try to get 4 or 5 that way. And then you have options, run or pass on the subsequent downs. But they're in a bad place. Good thing they got an offensive coach to figure this all out.
13: Theoretically, yeah. And, you know, he did the whip himself with a wet noodle thing and blame myself. I got to be better. I should have noticed this on Wednesday and Thursday. But even if he did act on it, like if the game plan was installed then by Wednesday and Thursday, what were they going to do? Just start ripping pages out and not tell the players and say, okay, of these, I mean, like how do you get around it at that point? You know, I think the lesson that is learned is then learned for this week against Cincinnati. But I think the defense is what's going to come under a spotlight against Cincinnati, because if you saw them yesterday, both of their wide receivers were in top form. Higgins had 5 for 95, and Chase had 75 yards and 2 touchdowns, including a spectacular one, if you haven't seen it yet, against Houston.
12: Is the game offensively yesterday more effective with Michael Pittman in there?
13: Maybe, but if you're looking for chunk plays, like, you know, Tomlin was talking about on the NBC pregame show last night, if you're not going to be efficient, then you got to get chunk plays. You're not going to get that from Pittman. Again, I think that kind of falls under the Joey Porter Jr. umbrella of it would have been nice to have him, but I don't know if he is the one that addresses the problems. I guess I felt like a lot of the times when Pittman was doing his damage against Atlanta, it wasn't necessarily because it was that play is designed for Pittman, and it was, you know, this is where I can go with it as a safety blanket almost. I think that's what he provides, and I don't think Rodgers even had time to get to that level of his progressions.
10: I think yesterday highlighted some questions I have for Omar, too. Like, you know, you spend money on Washington, can't really even use him the way you want to right now. You draft...
11: Well, I mean, you could.
10: Well, they're not.
11: You know, again, having trouble running the ball, maybe more too tight
10: ends. Well, the one time they threw to him, he got 7 yards just because he falls down that far.
13: Yeah, that's right. Gravity can actually help you win sometimes.
10: Yeah.
13: You know, especially when you got that kind of length, you can just stretch the ball out, knock him down, and you got a 3-yard gain. Jaylen Warren ain't doing that for you.
10: No, but and then, you know, having 2 kick returners in the draft this year, which I still don't understand why they felt like they needed to get Wiegen that high.
11: So I don't think Heidenreich was drafted to be a kick return. I mean, if you're going to put twin safeties, you got to put somebody else back there. But I think his contribution potentially is as a get the ball in space guy, and we haven't seen any of it. Like, I don't know why they drafted him based on how they're not using him.
10: This is where I'm saying I have lots of questions for Omar and the strategy behind a few of these picks.
13: Oh, for sure. And that has to be, you got to look at the top of the class first. I mean, like, there were so many picks and they all made the team. And, you know, you kind of maybe get lost in the overall number of the guys that they brought in, some of whom are playing, some are not. But the draft class, I think, should always be judged by who's at the top. And maybe it is time to go to Ihonatjor, and maybe it is time to keep Jeremy Bernard in there instead of Wilson or whoever else. I mean, they might have to because of Pittman's injury. You know, I was more of the opinion that from what I saw of Ihonatjor when he did play in a game, there was much more learning to be done, but how much worse can it get? And that might be where we are.
11: Amen.
13: When it comes to watching the offensive line. And Bernard, he had that one drive that was almost by himself getting the Steelers in scoring position. Yeah. Then he made the one tragic mistake at the end. But, you know, it wasn't a mental mistake. It wasn't a rookie mistake. It was just a, you know, Rodgers called it a rookie mistake. It was just a physical mistake. He didn't catch the ball. And it bounced up in the air, and the Patriots got it.
10: Have you noticed that about DK, though, that he's not catching it with his hands or trying to catch it with his hands? He's trying to pull it. He's catching everything with his butt. He's trying to pull it into his body before catching with his – and he can't. And it's – I don't know what the hell he's doing.
13: Well, the phrase I keep hearing about DK Metcalf is, for as big as he is, he needs to be better at combat catches. Everything's a combat catch because he fights the ball. And he loses. Like, it looks like he's actually at a war with the ball.
11: He fights the ball and he loses.
10: It's like the ball is buttered up before it's thrown to him every time. It looks like the most slippery thing in the world every time they throw it to DK.
13: And you're 6'4" and 225 pounds or whatever he is, and built like a Greek god, and he's got every physical skill set under the sun. And you're here in the post-game press conference. Mike McCarthy's talking about him and confidence. You're like, oh, man, like, if you can't be confident with all that and you're in your head about it now, I don't know how you fix that. You just – it's one of those you just have to be better things. I don't know what else they say to him, but, Mike, you alluded to this in your 630 sportscast as well, I think. You kind of made reference to, oh, my gosh, there's actual separation there. He's – the part of the reason we talk about him in combat catch situations is there's too many combat catches.
10: He's not getting open.
13: You know, he's not getting open as much as I think people want. But fortunately, he's got a quarterback who can put the ball into a small window, and he has done that. He's put the ball on his hands when he's had other guys draped around him, even good players like Christian Gonzalez, But the wide receiver has to then pay it off at the other end, and he hasn't done that.
11: Yeah, and he's got to give him explosives. Like, those short ones can turn into long ones with him, but he's got to catch it first.
13: Sure, like against Minnesota in Ireland,
10: yeah.
13: Right?
10: Mm-hmm. Yeah, I'm half expecting him to go, I don't know. I mean, I'm doing everything the same. I'm going through my all the pregame routines I always do, and then I soak my hands in baby oil for half an hour, and then I go out there and like, wait a minute, you do what?
2: You wait, go back?
10: Wait a second. I butter up my gloves, as one does. Tim Benz is brought to you by Don's Appliances this morning. Benzie, thanks as always, buddy.
13: Do you want him to pee on his hands like Jorge Posada or Moises Alou? Do you think that would help?
10: No. Couldn't Unless, hurt. Can we get Moises Alou to Acrisure Stadium next week? Because I think that might be specific to his urine.
11: Since you went baseball, how about the Pirates outscoring the Steelers yesterday?
13: Oh, my gosh. Oh. How about them? Like this, they might actually finally get the 5-game win streak we've all been waiting for. And I think it started like the moment they got eliminated. That's just so typical. So
11: still
13: typical.
11: A lot to play for, Benzie.
10: Yeah, some people have wagers. All right, we gotta go. Abby's got your news next. Thanks, Benzie.
2: No, I don't.
10: Oh, that's right. It's Rob King.
14: Don't say that with such disgust. Oh, that's right. Wow. Holy mackerel.
2: Oh, right.
14: Oh, Rob King.
10: Reprieve from having to discuss that crap show again, but stick around for an hour of crap show when we come back. The Power Hour of Steeler Talk with Rob King, voice of the Pittsburgh Steelers, right here on your radio home of the Steelers, DVE.
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0: Patriots will bring four as Rodgers gets a snap back, tries to slither up, lost the football, it's behind him, it's picked up by Elijah Ponder. Ponder shakes off the tackle and goes in for the Patriots score.
1: Well, that was pretty much it. At that point, they had a shot of coming back. Were they able to matriculate the ball down the field, which they hadn't done the entire game at that point? But that pretty much was all she wrote. Rob King joining us now for a power hour of Steelers talk here on your radio home of the Steelers, 102.5 DVE. This first segment here on the power hour is brought to you by Caliente Pizza and Draft House, 10-time World Pizza Champions. 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All right, Kinger, thank you for driving in here this morning. That had to be brutal just to watch a game played that poorly. Both teams kind of were terrible yesterday, and the weather was not, you know, anything that was fun to have to endure either. But watching that Steelers offense be as inefficient as it was, with the line as inept as they were yesterday, was a special kind of torture for Steeler fans because we're so used to it. And we were hoping that with the McCarthy era, that this offense would finally get going and be something that would be a little more, shall we say, progressive, on par with what we see around the NFL. And it was meet the new boss, same as the old boss yesterday, and the Pirates outscored the Steelers on a Sunday.
2: There's something you wanted to get off your chest, Randy?
3: Not real thrilled. I was just setting you up so you could talk for a while and I could fix the microphone that is broken because this studio absolutely sucks.
2: I can see you. Yes, you were holding it like you're ready to go out into the audience, right? With the microphone handheld. Right, yeah. Yeah, it wasn't very pretty. Look, the only thing, a couple things, you know, going off of the first week where the offense did not look very good, you were hoping it was going to rebound. You know, New England's a really good team. I watched their game against Seattle three times, and all three times I kept thinking they were going to win, and they still didn't win, even on the replays. They really should have beaten Seattle. It's a good football team. They've got an excellent defense, and they're catching a Steelers offense. It clearly has not hit its stride yet. And Mike McCarthy talked about that in the post-game press conference about how it needs to be better. He needs to be better. Maybe they need to simplify. And the Patriots just, you know, I saw the next-gen stats after the game. They said the Steelers had something like 40 dropbacks again and that the Patriots blitzed them 18 or 19 times. It felt like every single time.
1: Oh, yeah.
2: I'm shocked it was that few. They showed it a lot. They brought four, but there was a lot of pressure. I think they said it was the highest pressure rate that that Rodgers has ever endured in his career. But then on the other end, you know, there weren't guys, didn't look like there were a lot of guys running open. So it wasn't like Aaron Rodgers could quickly say, okay, here comes a blitz. Let me hit this guy here. There just didn't appear to be guys open. It was a, you know, the Patriots have very good, they relied on their defensive backs, even though they're missing one, Carlton Davis. They relied on those guys to cover. And they said, we think we can get to Aaron Rodgers before he gets rid of the football. And they were right. And so things, you know, Mike McCarthy talked about it. They're things that have to get better for this offense.
1: How extensive is the playbook currently? When they're talking about reducing volume, I mean, did he come in and introduce something that was twice as big as what they were used to under Arthur Smith?
2: I don't have any idea.
1: Because that's my concern with this, is that it's not much different.
2: Well, I think, one of the things he said that I thought was really interesting after the game is he said, I do not want to dink and dunk the ball down the field. He doesn't want to do that.
1: He's going to have to.
2: I mean, you know, you think about the game. There's another next gen stat. Rodgers is 0 for 8 or 0 for 10, something like that, and air yards 20 yards down the field.
1: Yeah.
2: It's encouraging that he's tried that many, you know.
3: I wouldn't have thought it was that many.
2: No, but, you know, you go back to the game against Atlanta and you think about Roman Wilson in the end zone, DK Metcalf in the end zone, DK Metcalf up the sideline when it should have been an interference call, how close they were on big plays down the field. And this week they only tried a couple of big plays down the field and didn't hit them. So they want to push the ball down the field more. That's encouraging to me. They've just got to figure out a way to protect Aaron Rodgers longer. So, you know, And again, I'll go back to this. Max Starks said it's before the season started. So this is not a retrospective reassessment of what we've seen. He said it is going to take 4 to 5 weeks for the line to come together because you have two guys that were very good on the right side. You've moved them to the left side, which is the blind side and the more important side as far as protecting the quarterback. They're not 100% there yet, right? But everybody believes, you know, when I'm not talking about Steelers. I'm talking about observers and just looking at the ratings of offensive lines and that kind of thing. People are confident, outside people are confident that look into these things and break down every play, that duo, McCormick and Fautanu, is going to be very solid. It's going to be a good unit on the left side. It's not there yet. The right side is new, so it's going to take a while. And so it's clearly... It feels like it has to start there. And then, you know, you when you think about football, right, if you hit some plays down the field, then it helps your running game. If you run the football, then it helps your ability to throw the ball down the field. But all that begins up front and figuring out ways to you know, get the running game going and protect the quarterback.
4: If you buy into what Max says about the time that it takes for the line to coalesce, well, to me it makes the preseason an even bigger missed opportunity. But should you put Ihonachor in there now because it's going to take time for him to ramp up?
2: I don't know. You know, when I have not, usually it's Monday afternoon or Tuesday when I look back at the game again. So I have not, you know, I got home last night. I did not have an opportunity to look back at the game. I don't know where the pressure came from. I think one sack, or one pressure came inside Dylan when it looked like there was an outside rusher coming and the outside rusher stopped and then peeled back in coverage and the guy split the guard and tackle. So again, I don't, you know, one of the things about football is I can't pretend that I know exactly what everybody's duties are on a given play. So I don't know whether that play is something that, you know, Dylan, was he expecting, you know, the guy to, I mean, was that his fault? I mean, it looked like his fault, but I don't know. I mean, I guess that's just one example of me saying I don't know who's to blame.
4: Dylan Cook was the only guy
2: right.
4: Who...
2: I mean, if you're going to put Ihonachor in, you're going to put him at right tackle. You know, we're talking Willie Colon and Max are on the program with me in the locker room, and they both thought Dylan Cook was actually, you know, was maybe better in week one than Fautanu. So in I think it was in pass protection, I think that is what they're talking about. So I don't know if that's the issue or not. I mean, clearly you picked him in the first round, and
4: right.
2: At some point you're going to have to get him in here. I guess the other question on the other side of that, Tad, would be, you know, do you want to put him in there when you're still trying to figure some other things out, right? You know, so you're trying to figure right. out how to get guys open and how to block for the running game and, you know, so maybe those things need to be fixed first and at least, you know, gotten onto, you know, at least some sort of level ground. And right now it's, who did Standing on Shaky Ground? Standing on Shaky Ground. Who was that? Do you remember?
3: Google it.
2: It wasn't Latter-day Temptations, was it?
5: Delbert McClinton. And then there's the Temptations.
2: Okay. The Temptations. It was the post Motown Temptations.
3: Yeah. Good call.
2: Thank you.
3: Did you ever watch the Temptations movie?
4: Thank you.
3: It was filmed here in Pittsburgh.
4: Yeah, filmed here in Pittsburgh.
2: Was it really?
4: In Squirrel Hill,
3: yeah.
4: In Shadyside.
2: How far did they follow them through the psychedelic
3: yes.
2: shack? And
3: oh,
2: era?
3: Yeah, all the way to like current day. And it was executive produced by the dude Otis. And it is hilarious how much he just like, Otis is just great in the movie. Like everyone's like, oh, thank God for you, Otis.
4: Everyone's
3: like,
4: a jerk except Otis.
3: Everybody's a jerk except Otis.
2: Was he the bass, was he the bass guy, the bass singer?
4: I don't know. Otis?
3: No. He wasn't. No, because the bass guy, I think he ended up in a wheelchair. But like, yeah, Otis is just like, thank God for you, Otis. Everyone is like, I don't want to let you down, Otis. Right. And he's like, executive producer, Otis.
4: Yeah, right. David Ruffin sucks. Only Otis is cool.
3: That's right.
2: I have to go back and look at that because when you think about like a group really changing midstream, you know.
3: But a bunch of those Motown acts were written, had songs written for them that were echoing more like this psychedelic funk era.
2: Yeah.
3: Like it kind of all morphed into that eventually.
2: I'm more on the Papa Was a Rolling Stone later, mm-hmm. Standing on Shaky Ground, Temptations than I am the... Anyway, sorry. Yeah. We've come far afield here. So I do think, Tad, that they have to figure the offense out. And, the Bengals defense is playing way better too. And that's who they have this week. You know, they brought in Dexter Lawrence and he seems to have solidified the middle of their defense. You talk about running the ball to help ease, your passing game. I think Dexter Lawrence, by being that big physical guy in the middle that can help, close things down in the middle of the field, that's helped everybody else around them too. So it's going to be another big test. I mean, you would think the Bengals, not a big test. Well, they've been a completely different defense this year. So, got to figure it out.
1: I don't know that the Patriots defense is anything to write home about.
2: They're pretty good, man. I mean, they held the Seattle to 13.
1: Without Sam Darnold.
2: True. Yes. Without Sam Darnold. What did Seattle do yesterday? They won. They won again.
4: Beat the Cards.
2: Yeah, they beat the Cards. I think
4: Drew Locke played well.
2: Yeah, I think they put up a decent amount of points. I mean, if May doesn't throw 3 fourth quarter interceptions, they win that game. New England.
3: Yeah, May was terrible yesterday too. I mean, he's not that good, but Joe Burrow is, which is making me wonder.
2: May's pretty good. May's pretty good.
1: He underthrew so many guys yesterday.
2: He had one that was one that I didn't see to the replay was tipped at the line of scrimmage by Cam.
3: That one was
2: awful. Tough. And the Queen interception was just a really poor throw.
3: Yeah. On to Burrow. How do we handle Ja'Marr Chase without Joey Porter Jr.? Are you just going to put Asante Samuel on him?
2: No, I think they'll play sides. I think they'll play. I mean, it depends on if they play zone or man, right?
3: If they play zone, they're going to get. They lost guys so much yesterday, so many times yesterday.
2: Yeah, I don't know if I want to man up Ja'Marr
1: Chase.
2: You
1: do with Joey Porter Jr., don't you?
2: I don't know. I mean, they put him on Higgins last year and then zoned Chase, I think, a lot is what they did. I think that's what they did.
3: I think you're right about that.
2: Yeah, I think they put him on Higgins and just said, okay, we'll put our coverage over the top on Chase, effectively doubling him, and then we'll leave Joey man to man on Higgins. And I think Higgins had a pretty good game. Joey got called for a couple penalties, as I recall. Look, the way to stop those guys is two ways: is to get pressure on Joe Burrow, but the best way to stop him is don't let him have the ball. Right, you have to be better on offense.
3: You can have a running game.
2: This is the kind of game where I think you need to go in thinking, and I think Mike McCarthy thinks this. He's an aggressive coach. We need to score a lot of points. I think when you go against the Bengals, you need to score a lot of points. We saw a couple of shootouts we've seen shootouts over the years with the Bengals. They're going to score their points. They're going to move the football. So you've got to be able to score points. And then you've also got to keep it away from them and keep Burrow off the field as much as you possibly can. I mean, the amount of three and outs, to get two turnovers and immediately go three and out, that's rough. But the whole offensive performance was rough yesterday.
1: So that's a Sunday 1 o'clock kickoff here on DVE. Steelers-Bengals, week 3. And look, if yesterday taught you anything, looking around the NFL, is that you can't judge any team just yet.
2: Absolutely.
1: I mean, the Bears went from scoring 59 to scoring 3.
2: Yep.
1: And so
4: Cleveland won.
1: Yeah, Cleveland beat Baker Mayfield in his revenge game.
2: Did you see the Todd Monken?
1: Yeah.
2: Post game.
1: Yeah, I mean, I get it. I'm just worried now that the Browns might be good. I think it's funny now they do have to start him at home. Like, they have to start Deshaun Watson now, which they did not want to do. But I think you have to after he wins that game. Here's Todd Monken yesterday if you missed it.
6: Browns are going to Browns. That. Okay? So the guys took that to heart. Thank you.
4: Do you guys remember who said Browns are going to Brown?
7: Hey, I'm glad that I can still motivate, although I'm not coaching anymore.
1: I'm surprised how candid Tomlin has been so far.
2: Yeah, I mean, he let him have it.
1: Yeah.
2: But it's easy to do that when you don't have to face him. You can give him the bulletin board material.
1: Right.
2: And again, you talk about overreacting. So last week we were talking about the games in the locker room, and I was like, hey, man, I think the Browns are going to be a little bit better than people think. And then they got worked, and I'm like, okay, maybe I was wrong. And then they win. Now I can go back. Well, they've had two really good drafts. They just need to get – if they get decent quarterback play from Deshaun Watson, which might be asking a lot, they've shored up their offensive line. Yeah, they took a big hit on defense, but it's, you know, the defense should be okay. It's not going to be Myles Garrett led, but it should be okay. So I think they're one of those teams that could win 6 or 7 games and be a real pain in the neck all year long.
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1: All right, back in the studio now. 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
29: Okay. There we go. Yeah.
1: All right. It's Power Hour Steeler Talk with Rob King. The DVE Morning Show's production this morning has been running about as smoothly as the Steelers offense did yesterday. 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And Mike Pursuta is now joining us here in the studio with the postmortem of Steelers 3, Patriots 20.
28: 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Mike McCarthy maintained yesterday after that disaster in Foxborough that the Steelers headed up to New England knowing what they were going to get from the Patriots. They got it. They just didn't deal with it.
2: Well, hey, good pressure plan. I think the biggest thing is, the pressure and the challenging our routes man-to-man. We expected that this week. It's the way we prepped to come into the game. We did not execute, so you got to give them credit.
28: And that lack of execution, Aaron Rodgers wasn't excluded from that, but in addition to his periodic struggles, he just did not get enough help.
2: We got a quarterback that could play with at any volume of game plan. But at the end of the day, it's a team game, and we got to give Aaron better platforms to throw off of and have the opportunities, because I don't want to dink and dunk and play all day and play keep away football. There's a place for that, maybe situationally, but that's not the philosophy.
1: Yeah, but. There's a place for that situationally. I regret to inform you of what situation you are currently embroiled in.
28: The place for that might well be Sunday against the Cincinnati Bengals. To Kinger's point about how do you stop Joe Burrow, you keep him watching the game rather than playing the game. Hey, everybody wants to throw it downfield and put up highlights and be on ESPN and be exciting and get the crowd going. You got to win football games how you got to win football games.
1: Yeah.
28: So we'll see what they come up with for the Bengals this coming Sunday. Mike McCarthy also talked about the lack of details and problems with execution as being reflective, at least in part, of a lack of confidence.
2: We talk about playing up tempo and getting in out of the huddle and putting our players, our players in position through rhythm, timing, execution, and it's not there. And that's what happens. Whether you're blocking, whether you're catching footballs, whether you're running routes, whether you're throwing a ball, when the confidence isn't right and it's not peaked, execution suffers. That's football.
28: Now, we had Max Starks, Kinger's colleague on the game broadcast, on the post game yesterday, and I asked him about the confidence and, is this game going to be more than just one loss? And Starks insisted no. They were probably frustrated yesterday, pissed, whatever. When they show up for work and the game plan gets installed and they turn the page to Cincinnati, it'll be all about Cincinnati, and they will be told how they're going to win that game, and they will believe it, and they will go about their preparation accordingly. Fan base is going to have a hard time getting over this one because it does look the same.
1: That's the problem, is that we were so excited about the change of pace. Get rid of Tomlin. It's time. It was stale. Well, that was as stale as it gets. There was zero jump from that team yesterday. No pop at all on offense. No hope or expectation when they had the ball that they would be able to do anything other than not turn it over.
28: I am encouraged by the defense playing very well. Couple big
1: pass coverage concerns me.
4: Yeah, big plays, explosives, as TJ called them post game.
28: Couple of those were May getting out of the pocket, and when he does that, he is a threat to run. One of them, the safety, I think it was Rashawn Jenkins, just lost his guy.
6: Going to Dobbs up the sideline.
28: Yeah, I think that was the 63-yarder to Dobbs.
6: I thought that was Dean.
28: I don't think so.
6: All right.
4: Dean had one, too.
28: 13 points. End of story.
1: Yeah. Two missed field goals again.
28: You hold Joe Burrow to 13 points, you should win that game. And by the way, they got 20 yesterday against Houston. Houston's a real good defense. This will be a nice litmus test to see how improved are the Steelers on defense, because Atlanta stinks. And I think Drake May was, he's still an evolving player. The rush to judgment on him that he's the next great franchise quarterback in the NFL was premature, but he does have tools and he does have skills.
1: But he still might get there. They crowned him last year and he wasn't
28: a little early, but I think they know what they're dealing with Cincinnati. If they can hold these guys to 20 or 13, then the Steelers defense is back.
1: Gotta have a running game. You're talking about controlling the clock. You can't do that unless you run the ball, Rob.
6: It was amazing that they won the time of possession.
28: I was stunned when I saw that.
6: Amazing. Well, they had a couple of 30 to 30 drives, right? And when you think back about some of the blunders, When have you seen a team lose 36 yards on a fumble? That was crazy. That was nuts, you're in field goal position, right?
7: Yeah.
6: You know, they got down a couple of times, and they just couldn't convert. And, you know, again, later in the game, I mean, certainly that was, you know, you're going against the prevent defense. And if that's a, you know, if you'd say cashed in earlier in the game and that's a one-score game, they're probably not playing, or even a two-score game, they're probably not playing that kind of prevent defense and allowing you down the field. So that was part of it, too.
28: So you want to get really depressed. Rodgers was 23 of 39 for a 187. Take out the garbage drive you just referenced, started at the Steelers' 8-yard line with 9:53 left in a hopelessly lost game at this point. They got all the way to New England 4 before they went backwards. Take that drive away. He was 16 for 30 for 109 yards. Roman Wilson, 5 catches for 28 yards. Take that drive away. 2 catches, 9 yards. DK Metcalf, 4 catches, 27 yards. Take that drive away. 2 catches for 2 yards.
7: Jesus.
4: Wow. Brutal.
28: I mean, with 9:53 left in the game, the offensive numbers were horrifically inept.
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0: It's the DVE Morning Show, your radio home of the Pittsburgh Steelers, 102.5 DVE, and Mike Pursuta, Abby Krisner, Tad Whistle, Rob King with us with a power hour of Steeler talk, wrapping it up, brought to you by Clearview Federal Credit Union this half hour, and Kinger, big test for them this weekend. I don't think they're going to look as bad as they did on offense for the rest of the year. I think the point that Max Starks made about the offensive line needing 4 to 5 weeks in order to get some cohesion there in their performance, I'll abide by that. When reserve judgment until then, but flip-flopping these guys around the way they did certainly has resulted in a whole lot more chaos on the line than we saw at the end of last year.
1: Yeah, you're hoping it would be a smoother transition for sure. You know, I was going to say, hey, don't worry, guys, the sun will rise, but I'm not sure if it actually has. It's like it's cloudy and rainy out there.
2: By the way, everybody, Kinger is in the best mood, and he's like wanting to talk. He's all bubbly, and we're all like at this funeral that he's not a part of. He's like, what is wrong with you guys?
3: Why won't you talk to me?
2: Yeah.
1: I don't have any friends in the studio today. I have no friends.
0: You're doing great. No.
1: I mean, look, man. I did not expect this kind of showing. I didn't. I thought they would play better. I thought they had a really good chance of winning the game. I know they're five and a half point underdogs or whatever. You know, I thought, okay, they're going to straighten out some of the things. I have a lot of respect for the Patriots. They're just a good, solid team. They run the ball well. They defend well. I mean, you know, they gave Seattle all they wanted in that game. I thought they should have won the game.
4: Including three footballs.
1: Yes, true. That's all Seattle could have wanted was three footballs. You know, it's a loss. Now you move on. And look, they're the AFC defending champions, and they're opening at home, and they're backs to the wall. There's a lot of reasons to think that the Patriots are going to come up with a good effort. They did. I think, you know, if we're talking about a game, you know, sort of a hinge game, like, you know, which way is the door swinging? I think this Bengals game is a reasonable game to think about that. Are you going to show signs of improvement? You're at home. All the things we just talked about with the Patriots, you know, you don't want to start 0-2 if you're the defending champs. Well, you're the defending division champs. You don't want to start 1-2. You don't want to start with a loss at home against a division opponent that looks good. So this is, I think, one of those games that'll be a test for the Steelers and maybe a better indicator of where they're headed than this last game in New England.
0: Do you think,
1: that's my relative cheeriness.
0: Do you think Aaron Rodgers is starting to go, yeah, maybe I should have just gone into the cave?
1: I don't think so. I think he wants to win, and I think he thinks his team can win. You know, for all of...
0: I mean, it's not a good sign when he's like, I have to tell the coach what isn't working, as if he thinks the coach keeps calling things that he knows they can't run, and that he is, as Coach McCarthy said, able to have an arsenal of plays in his quiver. But these other guys don't have a quiver to hold anything. Like, their brains are not absorbing this information. And now he's got to play a dumb... It's like being in a band. I made the analogy earlier where he's like, he wants to play jazz and prog rock and complicated stuff. And they can barely do garage band stuff right now.
1: I'm not a real big jazz and prog rock guy.
4: Yeah, I'd rather hear Twist and Shout. And
0: yeah, but they're not doing that.
1: Coming out of the banging out of the garage.
0: All right, but that's music. This is football. Okay, the point being, yes, you take sometimes. Sorry. You know, this is a guy who came back in.
4: I'd rather see him put the fullback in and run the ball down somebody's throat and go from there.
3: Did Riley? Did Nowakowski get any scratch yesterday?
4: Two snaps.
3: Yeah, two snaps.
0: Okay. Right. The point is, Rodgers is Coltrane. He doesn't want to play Twist and Shout.
1: I get it. I do. I understand. We get the analogy. Sorry.
4: I don't think anybody else does.
0: Look, they just because it doesn't make sense.
4: It's Coltrane. Edge rusher for Cleveland.
1: I think if there was a dismaying thing about the game, it was that the Patriots blitzed a lot. The Steelers knew they were going to blitz a lot. And Mike McCarthy said after the game, I welcome that because it provides opportunities. And it just didn't look like a lot of guys were open. So if you're...
0: But if they're blitzing a lot...
1: They should be open.
0: So is so that, that, that the is, receivers that are dismay. Not reading it correctly?
1: Not and- getting separation? I mean, Christian Gonzalez... You know, Christian Gonzalez did a good job on DK Metcalf. when Christian Gonzalez was matched up against JSN, who might be the best receiver in the game, no catches. Not one. Zero. Yeah. He's really good. There's a reason he's the highest paid corner in the league.
4: There's a little misnomer to that theory, too, though, not just with Gonzalez, but like there was safety help a lot.
1: On
4: Metcalf.
1: Oh, yeah, yeah. But I'm just saying,
4: he was not on Smith Najigma every snap. I watched that game.
1: Yeah. No, he wasn't. He was on him like 11 or 12 snaps.
4: It's not
1: and
4: like
1: there was zero.
4: This guy out there and Metcalf was a zero.
1: That's what I'm saying. I'm not saying it was the whole game. He played much more on Metcalf than he played on JSN.
4: Yes.
1: But when he played on JSN, JSN did not have a catch. Zero. Not one catch.
4: And when he didn't, he ran it in the end zone.
1: That's exactly
4: 50
1: right.
4: yards away.
1: That's exactly right. So,
4: because those guys were so smart. When one receiver was in the game, they didn't cover him.
1: Right. Well,
4: on that touch.
1: Yeah. Fourth and one.
4: JSN was the only receiver on the field for Seattle.
1: Fourth and one. Right. Yeah. Fourth and one. And that turned the entire game.
4: He ran four yards, turned around, caught the ball, and then continued.
1: And then
4: running.
1: Ran in. And, you know, the point being that those guys are pretty good, too. That this is a, you know,
4: but it's the NFL. Everybody's pretty
1: good. That's right.
4: Good.
1: I mean,
4: Cleveland won yesterday, for God's sake.
1: Right. Their corners are pretty good, too. Cincinnati. Yeah. I mean, the Steelers are going to see on Sunday. That set of corners, Hill and Turner, those guys are pretty good.
2: All right, so defensively is how you're going to be able to get yourself in position to win against the Bengals this weekend. You got to rely on the defense to make big plays, and I'm not talking about necessarily scoring, but really just completely disrupting what they can do on offense. Yeah. How do you do that against Burrow?
1: I think I'll go back to what I said before. I think this is a game I would not be looking for the defense to step up. I'd be looking for the offense to step up. The Bengals are going to get theirs. They're going to score points. And so you better get the offense back on track. It better look a little I was going to say, some of the plays that were close downfield against Atlanta, you got to hit those, but you got to run the football better, too. They have not run the ball well at all for 2 weeks. And, but I think more of the same on the defense. You're going to get some disruption if you get a couple turnovers. You get the sacks that they've gotten. You get the effectiveness that they had. The defense has been good enough for you to be 2-0.
4: I'm really worried about the Steelers' ability to run because the Bengals held Woody Marks to 8 yards yesterday.
3: The great Woody Marks.
4: The great Woody Marks.
1: Well, they're a different defense with Lawrence in the middle. Different defense.
4: That's the guy that ran for 100 in the playoffs.
1: Yes, we know. We know. We know who it was. Yeah. For Houston.
4: He's not featured by Houston anymore.
1: Yeah.
4: Despite the 100 yards.
2: The point you're making, taken. But this defense is the best thing we got going for us right now. So
1: definitely. It is. It's a bet. And it was the way the defense is played is good enough for the Steelers to be 2-0.
2: I can't make a judgment on McCarthy's coaching or the offensive coordinator or even the offensive line coach because the performances were just so bad. I don't, other than they're supposed to get the best performance out of those guys as the coach, but they were all so far below the line.
4: I think what we're seeing to a degree is the price you pay for wanting to keep everybody healthy in the preseason.
1: But they did play the offensive line a decent amount together.
4: I disagree.
1: They played them for a half.
4: They did not play nearly enough.
1: Okay,
4: given
1: well,
4: all the changes, and yeah, I look. What you're seeing is the result of their preparation.
2: Rob King, he's preparing to call the Steelers and the Bengals this Sunday here on DVE, 1 o'clock kickoff here on the flagship. Thanks to Jerry Dulac and Tim Benz for joining us tomorrow on the show. Hopefully, we'll have Billy Gardell, Gene Steratore, also.
5: Charlie Batch,
2: as always. The offside call on Highsmith, I get that that's by the letter of the law offside because his body moves forward, but his feet don't go over the line. Like it's
1: I
2: almost,
1: think they saw the movement is what they saw.
3: And there was a lot of that.
1: Yeah. I mean, he was like kind of.
2: But if you put,
1: said twist and shout earlier.
2: He but if you have your hand stuck out over the line.
4: That should be allowed.
2: Right, and it's not.
4: Yeah.
2: That is offsides.
4: It should be your feet. If your head's sticking over or whatever, really, what is that? How does that impact the play?
2: I agree.
1: He's been really good. T.J. Watt's been really good. Defense has been really good.
4: The three outside linebacker thing is working beautifully.
1: If you told me that the Steelers were going to limit their first two opponents to 13 points apiece, I would think they'd be 2-0.
4: Yeah, and score a defensive touchdown.
1: Right. I would think they'd be 2-0.
4: And get consistent pressure and turnovers.
1: Yeah. Well, I mean, just even 13 points. I mean, if you told me going into that game, hey, they're gonna hold the Patriots to 13 points, I'd have chalked it up as a win. The offense it's got to get back on track. Michelle, or not back on track, on track.
2: On track. Michelle Michaels is up next. Thank you again, Pittsburgh, for helping us raise $1,258,000 for the 19th annual DVE Rocks Children's Hospital Radiothon. Thank you to everyone who donated, shared, volunteered, sponsored, and supported this year's Radiothon. You guys were unbelievably generous in a time when, you know, a lot of people, it's, you know, things are tight. Wallets are a little tighter than normal. So to come up that big for the kids and care for their families and those kids when they need it most is just huge. And it is a very Pittsburgh trait to be there in time of need. So thank you so much for being a part of that. All right, Michelle's up next. Have a great day, everybody.
5: I'm finished.
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102.5 DBE. Hi, guys. How you doing? It's Michelle. 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Do want to tell you, I know it sucked on the field yesterday. But before this hour is over, somebody's going to get a $100 gift card from Northwest Bank if you know what the switch and possession play was from that sucky game. 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Within the hour, right before 11 o'clock, DBE.

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Hey, all this week on the Electric Lunch, I don't know if you heard, we just announced Jason Bonham's Led Zeppelin Evening is coming to town on November 21st at Citizens Live at the Wiley, the new place. Free tickets. I got spots on our guest list all this week. That's going to happen during the lunch. Right now, though, hey, the game sucked, but I know that you know, if you were listening for the Northwest Bank switch and possession play, that you could get $100 no matter what happened on the field. So I'm going to ask you now,

to Derek of Aliquippa, who told me the Northwest Bank switch in possession play from the game yesterday was the ball getting punched out by Nick Herbig on the Patriots' first drive of the game. He knocked it out of Ramondre Stevenson's hands at the 31, was recovered by Peyton Wilson. So for telling me all that, he gets the $100 gift card today. We'll give you guys another shot 1 week from today after we play the Bengals on DB.

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haven't played Peter Frampton. It seems way too long. That sounds so good to me. 102.5 DVE. What would sound good to you? Because you got an hour every day on my show to get on whatever sounds good to you. It's the Electric Lunch. And I'm looking. We got exactly a half hour to put together a playlist, including whatever you want to hear. Okay, because you guys pick out every single song from noon to one. What's it going to be today? We've had better Mondays around here, clearly. So any band you love that's going to make it better, you know, or song. It can be a tune. It can be just a band. It can be a dedication, a shout out, any of that stuff. So let's get them going. Okay, please send me a talkback message on the iHeartRadio app to get your song on. Or go to our socials, go to our DVE Facebook page, go to my Twitter at DVE Michelle. 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

putting together the first Electric Lunch of the Week, 102.5 DVE. Hey, you guys are doing good. 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I love it. And you don't have to wait for me to pick up the phone. 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DVE Sports Shorts brought to you by your neighborhood Ford store. Well, you guys know the O-line was ugly yesterday. The receivers were really ugly. Except that little bright streak with rookie Jeremy Bernard, who was really good. Like a bunch of receptions in a row, and then he had a rookie moment. Bobbled in the fourth quarter, resulting in an interception. Patriots, of course, win in Foxborough 20-3. So the Steelers bring a 1-1 record back home to face the Bengals this coming Sunday, 1 o'clock, right here on

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4: Slowdowns from a couple of earlier accidents. Inbound on the Parkway West at Carnegie, it's slow from 79. Outbound on 28, slow heading up to Millvale. I'm Bonnie Diver, Total Traffic.
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0: DVE, what's going on?
1: Hey, Michelle, happy Monday. It's Opie down here in Florida. How are you?
0: Hi, Opie. What you got today?
1: I got my son driving around DoorDash with me.
0: Sweet.
1: How inspiring last week was. What a great job you guys
0: did. Oh, for Radiothon. How about the DVE listeners, yes, though? Super cool.
1: Wow.
0: Yep, we're happy.
1: So inspiring. Let's go dealer's choice today. Something inspiring from last week, but also to bring us up from yesterday.
0: That's a tall order, Opie, but let me see if I can find something.
1: We believe in you, Michelle.
0: Thanks, Opie. I'll send you something.
1: Have a great day.
0: Bye.

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It's called Closer to the Heart.

0: DVE, go ahead.
1: Hey, Michelle, this is Kevin. I wanted to see if you could play some Greg Kinn, Our Love's in Jeopardy.
0: Kevin, I'll grab it right now, okay?
1: Awesome. Thank you so much. See ya. Have a good Monday.
0: You too.

0: DVE. What's going on?
1: Michelle, how are you?
0: Good. What can I do for you?
1: I bought a little hair of the dog, Nazareth.
0: Oh, damn. That would sound good. Yeah. Totally.
1: Thank you.
0: Let's cleanse the palate with that. What's your name?
1: Shannon.
0: Okay, Shannon. Thanks.
1: Thank you.

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0: Thank you, Frank.

Hey, Michelle, it's Scott down here at Campus Union. I wonder if we get a little, either Super Tramp or the Goo Goo Dolls, give a little bit. I'd like to see the Steelers give a little bit more effort next time around. Really upsetting everybody. All right, appreciate you. Have a great week, girl.

0: Monday Electric Lunch, man. It's all requests till 1 o'clock. 102.5 DBE. Supertramp going down to Camp Lejeune to Scott. Sorry, I was just coughing offline. BuzzPost going to Chuck. Nazareth going to Shannon. The Greg Kinn Band Jeopardy was for Kevin. It wasn't until this morning I was listening to the DBE morning show. Like, well, cool. Jason Bonham's coming back to town. Yeah, it's a DBE show. Jason Bonham's Led Zeppelin Evening. Citizens Live at the Wiley, our new place up on the hill near PPG Paints Arena. 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But if you want to go see Jason Bonham and his Zeppelin thing and take a guess, I can put both of you on our DBE guest list right now, okay? All you got to do is have an email address. That'd be caller 23 today, 833-412-WDBE.
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2: Good afternoon, Michelle. Jeremy from Wake Forest, North Carolina. Would love to hear Great White Buffalo. Send it out to my boys Funo and Adrian. Have a great day.

0: Electric Lunch, last item on the playlist today, goes to Jeremy's buddies. Got us on that talk back on the iHeartRadio app for Great White Buffalo. And then we did Europe too, and that was for Gene. 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
3: A tap of the brakes on the Parkway East inbound Stanwyck Street to the Fort Pitt Bridge. No other big delays on the parkways. Careful in Pittsburgh, Millbridge Street right around Proctor Way. We've got a crash there. And flooding in Washington County is 221 northbound closed around Oak Ridge. Brendan Joseph, Total Traffic.
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It's DVE with Michelle. Tomorrow morning, Randy Bauman, DVE Morning Show. Man, the guest list is packed tomorrow. Gene Steratore will be on talking Steelers and NFL. Charlie Batch doing the same. Billy Gardell live from Los Angeles for the whole 9 o'clock hour. And special guest tomorrow, Charlotte Hayward, Cam Hayward's mom. She's got a big charity event coming up called Oh Mama. So she's going to be on too. All of it tomorrow morning. If you ever have to miss any of it, just listen on demand when you get a chance. All right, wherever you like to get your podcast. 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

It's leftover time. The DBE Electric Lunch Leftover is going to be chosen by Trevor today. We're going back to the Van Halen album 1984 for this one. Here you go. Lunch Leftover, DBE.

0: CBE, Michelle Michaels. Hey, just did a quick check of the ticket availability for the fourth comedy show from Greg Warren at Carnegie Homestead Music Hall. These are November shows. The first three sold out really fast. And all of them are going to be recorded for an upcoming streaming of Greg's show on the biggest streaming platform on Earth in 2027. Now, there's a warm-up show for all of us who didn't get tickets for the first three, and that's November 19th. That's a Thursday night. There are still some tickets left in the balcony on the sides, like on the very edges. The good news is they're like really inexpensive, and there are a handful, literally, of tickets on the floor level, the orchestra level, but they're all single seats. So, hey, if you want to be there for what will be a crazy good show, just go to librarymusichall.com.
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3: 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First, at 3, there's a workforce commercial-free rock block. Then, there's sports updates. At top speed, there's a reloaded cut from the DVE morning show. 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

CVE with Michelle. I'm going to take off, and Chad's ready to go. So he's going to come in. We're going to play a couple tunes, and then he's going to kick off a DVE Workforce commercial-free hour. Just what we needed today. I'll be back with Jason Bonham tickets for you guys tomorrow. So see ya. Talk to you then. DVE.

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101.5 DBE. What's up? I just thought of Chad Tyson checking in to Rock Things here on a Monday afternoon, back from the weekend. Hopefully enjoyed it. Of course, not a Steelers victory Monday today. Far from it, man. A lot to get to as far as that loss to New England yesterday. We'll start diving into it later this hour around 3:40, but right now, rocking commercial free until then. This rock block going. Let's keep it moving with Poison DV.

0: Steelers head coach Mike McCarthy just wrapping up his McCarthy Monday chat with the media here this afternoon.
1: When you throw the football, you know, there's approaches in this game, but we're protection first unit, and that wasn't the case yesterday. So our quarterback was hit too much yesterday's, and so that's my focus.

0: 22.5 DB, Chad Tyson. So not a Steelers victory Monday today. 20-3 loss to the Patriots in New England for week two yesterday. Coach McCarthy just wrapped up his weekly press conference with the media. If you missed that clip I played a few minutes ago, here it is again, because Aaron Rodgers, that was not on him yesterday, man.
1: When you throw the football, you know, there's approaches in this game, but we're protection first unit, and that wasn't the case yesterday. So our quarterback was hit too much yesterday's, and so that's my focus.
0: Yeah, offensive line starts there, man, and then next on my list, wide receivers, and then you got the ground game at number three. But let's be honest here, ground game, see, number one, if the O-line can't protect the quarterback, they probably can't open up lanes and block for the running backs. So DK Metcalf, I'm not sure what the answer is there, but he's been a bust across two games so far. Michael Pittman Jr., we'll know more about his availability on Wednesday this week, but coach said that was a new injury, not the one he was dealing with during training camp. And Joey Porter Jr., we'll talk more about him next hour. But I got one more clip here from McCarthy Monday to play for you guys.
1: At the end of the day, our job is to whoop the other guy's ass. And we need to make sure we're staying in tune with that. Doesn't matter who they are. Doesn't matter what number they wear. You know, we understand, you know, the challenges that they're going to bring to us each and every week. But let's just make sure we're cleaning our own house each and every week. And it's early in the season. It's two games. But when the information is consistent 2 weeks in a row, you got to pay attention to that.
0: That's the thing right there, man. Of course, tons of recap stuff for you guys today. Point After, that's coming up 7 to 8 tonight here on the flagship. And Rob King was at the morning show today for a Sour Hour Steelers Talk. You're on your radio over the Black and Gold DB. Podcast is up if you missed that.
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Chad Tyson, deep cut today. Grabbing one off Zeppelin 1 here this afternoon. Side 2 of that record, a tune with a riff that when you hear it, you instantly think, it's Jimmy Page, right?

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0: 22.5 DB, your radio home of the Steelers. Some Chad Tyson, Joey Porter Jr. out again yesterday, and I've got an interesting theory about him that I'll share with you here in just a second. But first, will he play this week against the Bengals, week three back here at home at Acrisure on Sunday? That came up today during McCarthy Monday. Tim Benz teed it up for Coach.
1: Your expectation, Joey, will be there on Sunday?
2: Joey's in the Wednesday workup group, so we'll see what Wednesday morning brings.
3: Mike, just to be clear, last week when you said that it was your decision to hold Joey out, but this year, with this week, was it a medical staff decision, or was he a healthy scratch?
2: Yeah, Joey's in this situation where, you know, he had a back thing that flared up in practice, and you know, we're taking a look at it, and he'll be evaluated on Wednesday, see what he can do on practice come Wednesday.
0: So, all right, here's my crazy theory. Maybe this back injury and the flare-up, there's actually something to that, and that's why the Steelers haven't paid him yet. I mean, I feel like there's something there that nobody except those on the inside know about, but, I mean, it would make sense, right? They're not paying him for some reason. He's got a back injury he's dealing with. Maybe it's something that could affect him long-term. I mean, he said he's going to get a second opinion last week, so I don't know. We'll see what the status is on Wednesday with the next update from Coach. But, yeah, that's my crazy theory on Joey Porter Jr. this afternoon here on DVE. Your radio over the black and gold.
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AC/DC down to the final two dates on their Power Up Tour. They wrap it up in Philly next week. And, of course, last week they were supposed to play a show in Toronto at Rogers Stadium, but that stadium got hit by really bad weather and messed it up pretty good, so they had to cancel the show. But AC/DC, check this out, man. They actually showed up anyways and did

company bassist Boz Burrell, who we lost this day back in 06 to a heart attack. Feel like making love, Rocket, thanks this afternoon here on DVE and everywhere on iHeartRadio. Chad Tyson against the Van Halen on the way after Queen, and then we'll talk about Sammy Hagar. It's coming up.

0: And inbound Parkway West, that's 5-2. Top of the hill down to the tunnel. It's DBE Total Traffic.
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0: It's 22.5 DV. Chad Tice about to head out. Before I roll, though, I got to check in with Presuta real quick for the sports set, which is being brought to you by Chafe and Lujan and Mike McCarthy. Monday today on the heels of that loss to the Patriots yesterday. More interesting stuff for him as far as excuses are concerned, I guess you would say.
1: Not excuses, Tyson, but taking accountability. You know, he talked after the game in New England about how the Steelers lacked detail, and that's on the coaches. He said that's on Mike McCarthy. And while you might think, okay, that's what coaches say after a game, did he really mean it? He went into some detail today regarding the offensive line and why that's not where the Steelers want it to be. He said, and I quote, "I think we really touched on this a little bit in training camp. I think in hindsight, you go back and you look, how many days did we line up with the same offensive line? We worked a lot of different combinations. No excuses, but they need continuity. They need reps. They need consistency." And, you know, what he's talking about there is they spend an awful lot of time, as most NFL teams do, at least they devote a little bit of time to figuring out how many positions a guy can play, because you're only dressing so many guys per game. You don't have a backup for every position. So you have to have a swing tackle, you know, a guy that can play both sides. You have to have a swing interior offensive lineman. And then you have to figure out what your best starting five is. You know, McCarthy was also very cognizant of trying to keep everybody healthy in training camp. It was a relatively soft camp when you compare it to Mike Tomlin and how he ran things. And that got him to the regular season healthy, but admittedly unprepared. So they got to work through this, more common reps, get that unit of five working together as much as possible. It was ugly yesterday, but it was the second game, Tyson. I wouldn't read a whole lot much more into it was the second game. And, hey, at least it's obvious where they got to get better, right?
0: Yeah, the line. Do you think they can't get better, though?
1: I still believe in the players they have, and I believe in their coach, James Camp, and he's got a great reputation around the league. You know, we talked in camp about how, hey, these guys aren't really hitting. They're not really working on the running game. It's fast. You know, Mike McCarthy's done this for a long time, Tyson. I never researched whether his team's got off to fast or slow starts. This one's 1-1 through two games. If it wins on Sunday, it's 2-1 and in first place through three games.
0: All right. Thanks for bringing me back in, Mike. I appreciate it as always. We'll talk to you back here tomorrow, and looking forward to more on the morning show tomorrow as well. All right, guys. Appreciate it.
1: See, we've had enough reps doing this. We're working together. We're in harmony.
0: Exactly. All right, man. I appreciate it. Talk to you back here tomorrow. All right, Mike.
1: See ya.
0: And you know what? I completely forgot that you're in next for the Point After with Rob King and Brian Batko. So we're not 100% in sync yet, probably 99% there. But that's 7 to 8 tonight here on your Steelers flagship. Of course, Abby rolling in after that to keep things rocking. And I will talk to you. It's back here tomorrow afternoon around 3. Have a great rest of the night tonight. Be good to each other. And as always, appreciate the calls and social media messages on the show today. If you want to connect with me, at Chad Tyson. So you can find me everywhere on the line with DV, your radio home of the Steelers.
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